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I'm not repeating myself. 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

0: 95.5 KLAQ, El Paso's best rock, Shine Down, the song Young Again from their latest album, 8. Coming up on Loudwire Nights, and tonight Chuck Armstrong's special guest will be Rudolph Schenker and Klaus Meine of Scorpions. They are celebrating the band's 60th anniversary, which isn't really as impressive as that sounds because Rudolph Schenker started the band as a teenager. It wasn't until the early 70s it became a band that recorded, and by the late 70s with the lineup that gave them all their success. Regardless, they've been doing this a long time, and it's a wonderful story about how Rudolph Schenker had a vision, had a dream, and made it reality. And then along comes Klaus Meine to crank it up to another whole level. Chuck's guest tonight, featuring Scorpions, Loudwire Nights, on the way, not that far off, at 7 o'clock.
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0: that bad is going to be at the Sphere. And, oh, man, if only they would make more shows in 2027. One can only dream. 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Coming up, we have got for you a concert this weekend at Speaking Rock Casino. 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This week, it's UTEP. Their road opener and their home opener are going to be heard here on KLEQ. John Teicher has the pregame show starting at 5. 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

Thunderstruck not be our state of being in a couple days. Not that far away from the tropical storm, but it's going to start to fizzle as it moves inland. We might get a little random showers here.

random showers here and there. Finally, out of the 100-degree weather. Man, that was long. 51 days this year. It's Greta Van Fleet. Play your games, 95.5 KLAQ.

JV, my time's up. I think I need to go grab a beer. Set the back patio. Really excited about Scorpions tonight on Loudwire Nights. Chuck's got both Rudolph Schenker and Klaus Meine. Coming up, Loudwire Nights is next. SDP, another 2 for Tuesday double shot on the

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5: Listen, I just want to start the show out tonight and just say how grateful I am that you let me hang out with you every single night. Celebrating rock and roll, playing rock and roll, talking about rock and roll, man. It is a very lucky thing for me, and I do not, I don't take that for granted. And so thank you, man. Thank you for bringing the show along with you wherever you're headed, whatever you're doing. Thank you for hanging out. Thank you for letting me be part of your life. And if there's ever anything I can do, you know I am just a phone call away, a text message away. You can always call us at 844-205-LOUD. 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But it's amazing. And maybe I'm just in that mood as the year is moving along faster. And here we are in September already and just days away from Labor Day. But man, it's not lost on me. And I love it. So thank you. And I say all of that too, because tonight we are so lucky. We are so fortunate because it's not just you and me hanging out. We have got a couple of rock gods on the show coming up very soon. Rudolf Schenker, the guy who started the Scorpions, and Klaus Meine, they are on the show tonight talking about the 60th anniversary of the Scorps, talking about the future, talking about all of it. They're going to be joining us very, very soon. So I'll stop rambling. Thank you. Let's get going. Loudwire Nights, it's on.

0: Cloud Wire Nights, that is Aerosmith. Before that, the latest from the Autumn Kings, Gone, Gone, Gone. They will be taking part in the 20th anniversary of Rocklahoma this weekend. The 20th anniversary, man, 20 years of this massive three-day music festival, always taking place over Labor Day weekend, always just the craziest party, whether it's on stage, in the crowd, or in the crazy campgrounds. It is an unforgettable weekend. So if you're going to head to Rocklahoma this weekend, let me know so we can hang out. If you're not, don't worry. Just follow Loudwire on Instagram. We will keep you posted on all of the shenanigans at the fest. I'm going to take a quick break. When I get back, we have got a couple of rock gods hanging out with us, man. Rudolf Schenker and Klaus Meine from the Scorpions. Yes, you heard me right, man. They are up next. 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
8: Well, we are hanging with rock royalty tonight, man. Rudolph Schenker and Klaus Meine of the Scorpions. Guys, thank you both so much for being here.
9: Hi, Chuck. Thanks for having us.
10: Yeah, hi, Chuck.
8: I don't even know where to begin. So we can start with this. You're gearing up for a massive residency in Vegas celebrating the 60th, really the 61st anniversary of the Scorps. The first show is set for September 17th. You're playing through early October at Planet Hollywood. How are you guys feeling as you get ready to hit Vegas?
9: Well, we just had a little break between a tour where we played in Europe between Helsinki and Casablanca. And so a little breather to reload the batteries. And we're ready to kick off this part of the tour in Mexico for a couple of shows before we move to Las Vegas for another residency at Planet Hollywood. You know, so we're excited to be back in the entertainment center of the world, you know. And for these boys from Hanover, Germany, we're proud to come to Vegas for another residency. It's pretty cool.
8: Yeah, there's not a whole lot of better places to do a residency in the States than Vegas. So it's always a good time.
9: Yeah, absolutely. We always have a good time.
10: It's a great, great place. I mean, to be 1 month in Las Vegas is like 2 days somewhere else, you know. You can really make so much. Besides big music, you can see the city. There are so many places to hang up, and that's great. We love it to be there.
8: I love it, man. It's going to be an amazing, amazing residency. And, you know, celebrating 60 years, 61 years. I mean, Rudolph, you formed the Scorpions in 65, and, you know, been a whole lot of celebrations for the band, but what runs through your head, both of you, what runs through your heads when you think about this band being around, making music, playing, existing, but more than all that, thriving for six decades?
9: You better don't think about it, you know. it's been such a long journey, and it's amazing. Like, time flies, and it's amazing to think about it that we're still around after all these years, through all the ups and downs in a long career in the rock and roll circus. And in the end, it tells a story of friendship. You know, the way we started out, you know, it was not written in the books that we Scorpions would go all over the planet, all over the world with their music, not only to the US, but also to Southeast Asia, to Japan, to Russia, to Moscow, and simply all around the world in 85 countries. And it's fantastic when you look back, you know. It's been a journey like, it's like something you dream about when you're a kid, you know.
8: Yeah.
9: And those dreams came true.
10: I like to think about it because, you know, it makes me very happy that the

0: plane, the vision which we had, that it was function. You know, everybody was going, hey, what you're doing when you're 24? What you're doing when you're 30? You know, we were saying, do something real, man. Stop dreaming.
1: Yeah.
0: So, and you're thinking now in this position and say, great, fantastic. What life is all about is believing. Believing. And that's the important point, that what we as the Scorpions always did. And we are happy about it. And that's also a part is Las Vegas.
2: I love hearing that. Rudolf Schenker, Klaus Meine, thank you so much for being here. We are just getting started diving into the Scorpions. I love saying that, man. We'll keep chatting coming up right now. It's Bill Murray and A Day to Remember. This one is called Always Let You Down. It's Loudwire Nights.

0: Loudwire Nights, a little Motley Crue for you as we celebrate Dr. Feelgood. Yeah, it came out on this day in 1989, man. You can dive into the history of that record at loudwire.com. But right now, man, we're going to go even further back because we are hanging out with Rudolph and Klaus from the Scorpions. Guys, celebrating 61 years of this band. And like you think about the 60s and even the 70s and even the 80s, like there's no sort of category for thinking about playing all over the planet and being here celebrating 60 years. Like, I'm sure that wasn't even, like, not even an idea.
1: The point was that that we played music and played in other countries and other parts of the planet. It was great that we came from Germany because we had a feeling my father was not in the war, Klaus' father was in the war, and they told stories about the war and everything. And when you make music and you go into the sensitive vibration of your thinking, you know, you go and said, hey, when you play music and you play music around the world, that would be great to show the people around the world that there's another generation from Germany. They're not coming with tanks and making war. They're coming with guitars and playing love, peace, and rock and roll. And I think this is a fantastic way to really to explore, not think about money, money, money, money. No, think about what you can make with music around the world. And that's the reason why we played in 84, 85, 86 countries around the world in all these years. Even Metallica said when they got asked how many countries he to play, oh, don't ask us, ask the Scorpions. Or we always played when they played there because they're mostly afraid to go to Lebanon when after the war we went there and played there. You know, somehow we had a very good help from God to that nothing was happening, never, with us. And that's fantastic. That means that our plan and our friendship and our whole music brings positive vibrations. And that's a very important point.
0: Yeah, that's a, I mean, more of that, right? We could use more of that in the world.
1: Exactly.
2: Absolutely.
0: Rudolph, Klaus, thank you for being here. More coming up, but right now let's hear from the Scorpions. It's Loudwire Nights.

0: Cloudwire Nights, that is Nine Inch Nails, and their Grammy Award winning As Alive As You Need Me to Be. I am keeping all my fingers crossed that we might get a new Nine Inch Nails album sometime. Maybe this year. I don't know. Maybe early next year. Who knows? But that is something I'm praying to the rock gods for, man. My name is Chuck. Speaking of rock gods, we actually have two of them on the show tonight. I'm going to take a quick break when I get back. Rudolph Schenker and Klaus Meine of the Scorpions. They are back on the show.
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4: I will be saying this again tonight, but just a huge thank you to Klaus Meine and Rudolph Schenker of the Scorpions for hanging with us tonight, celebrating this upcoming residency in Las Vegas. It's crazy, man. As you celebrate 60 years as a band. So I'm curious, but I think I have the answer to this already in my head. But I was thinking, you know, just what keeps pushing you forward? You know, obviously there's nostalgia to this band, and you rightfully celebrate that, like you'll do in Vegas. You know, 60 years, of course, you got to celebrate that. But it wasn't that long ago that you released album number 19, Rock Believer. And so, you know, I'm just curious, like, you think about the earliest days and that vision and believing and that desire to make good vibrations with music and take it all over the world. Like, what keeps pushing you ahead now?
5: It's when you see, now, last tour we did,
6: it's the fans.
5: We saw so many young kids that we said, where are they coming from? What is happening? Where are all these young kids coming from?
6: Absolutely. When you play live and you go all over the place and see a whole new generation, they enjoy our music, they know the songs, they know the lyrics, they sing along, and so many young kids. It's a privilege after all these years to play in front of three generations, you know, and this is a driving fuel that keeps us going to see that, you know, and leave the people going home saying this was magic, you know, we were part of it, and there are songs in the set. It's like historical, you know, like Wind of Change with a peace message that the young generation understand totally, and they're very much attracted to it, you know?
4: Yeah, no, absolutely, man. And that's, let that keep pushing you forward and more, you know, new generations discovering this and discovering the purpose of it and everything. Again, like, we can use more and more of that.
6: And there are songs like Rock You Like a Hurricane, where a whole new generation gets to know songs like that, you know, through Netflix, like Stranger Things or something, you know. And so this song became also one of the big classics. And so there are a few songs in the set that will have a long time to go, and they will live on for a long time to come.
4: Well, and I love, you know, bringing up Hurricane, like, I love that you keep exploring new ground too as a band. And I think right now, most notably, that's with this new graphic novel, Hurricane, based, you know, inspired by that song. What was it like working on that?
6: It was fantastic to see the story, like the Scorpions tour all over the globe, and then they start to conquer the galaxies out there. They go to a planet called Venus 7 that is ruled by women only, you know, and so the whole storyline goes around the Rock You Like a Hurricane video, where the band is playing inside a cage with all those girls around going crazy. But playing on Venus 7, it's a very dangerous place because men are not welcome at all. You know, so Scorpions are fighting for their lives to get out there, to keep on going through other galaxies, you know. So it's a pretty cool graphic novel, the first one, and so I'm sure our fans will enjoy this because it's very well done, very entertaining.
4: Right on, man. I love hearing that. Guys, thank you so much for being here. It is like, I can't say it enough. It is such a privilege, such an honor to have both of you here. Rudolph Schenker, Klaus Meine, celebrating the Scorpions. We're going to keep talking in the next hour. I can't wait. We could talk all night long if you guys want to. Right now, it's the latest from Five Finger Death Punch. This one is Nails in the Coffin. It's Loudwire Nights.

0: Cloudwire Nights coming up here in two songs. I'm going to get you tonight's code word for that trip to Palm Beach to see Breaking Benjamin here in just a few weeks. I'm also, after that, going to welcome back two very special guests to the show, Klaus Meine and Rudolph Schenker of the Scorpions. But before we get too far, we got to jump into this week's edition of Chuck's Fight Club. And this week, basically asking you, what is the best AC/DC album of all time? Is it Back in Black or is it Let There Be Rock? Tonight, we're going to go back to 77, hang out with Bon Scott and the boys for Let There Be Rock.
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Loudwire Nights, and it's time to get you tonight's code word for that trip to West Palm Beach, Florida to see Breaking Benjamin, Chevelle, and Starset. 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It's going to be a hell of a trip, man. I wish I could take it because I would love to be in Florida in October at a rock and roll show.

0: 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O-U-T, out. 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
3: Just a gigantic thank you to Rudolph Schenker and Klaus Meine of the Scorpions for hanging with us tonight. It is such an absolute honor and privilege to get to share some space with you, share some time with you, and celebrate 60 plus years of this band. So I got to ask a question, because I feel like this is an urban legend type of story. But I heard once that the original title for Rock You Like a Hurricane was, or at least talked about, was F You Like a Hurricane. Is that true?
4: No.
3: Okay.
5: Oh, that was, I mean, I tell you one thing, when you played the riff, the first thing Klaus had in mind already, here I am, Rock You Like a, was the first thing he said. And then the band was discussing, no, it's not like a hurricane. I think must be stronger and stuff like this. But then we made a decision and said, oh, yes, this fits so perfectly with the riff that we don't have to change it.
4: Wir rocken euch wie ein Wirbelsturm. That's what it is in German.
5: Yeah, that's, you know, so, that's much better in English.
4: Everybody understands. I mean, it's about sex, drugs, not about... It's about sex and rock and roll, yeah. You know, and of course, I think Herman, our drummer, who wrote part of the lyrics with me, you know, he had maybe other ideas and he talked about it in interviews lately. So people think it's a much more sexual kind of thing, but we were rocking like a hurricane, and that was the title and always will be.
3: Awesome. Yeah, and still rocking like a hurricane, man. I mean, you know, over 40 years later, that is such a staple for rock and roll. I mean, we play it all the time on the radio.
5: Also for sports. For sport also.
3: Everywhere.
5: In Germany, our team in Hanover, it's every time when they play at home, they're going on the field with Rockin' Like a Hurricane.
4: Bands in the US as well, where they play that song, you know, and it's one of these all-time classics. It works so perfectly. And even though the lyrics are kind of edgy, you know, that's... Yeah. Exactly the good part about it.
3: That's right. That's right. And I get the feeling you guys don't ever get tired of playing that.
5: No, no, because no, this is from the first moment when we play the song, the first chord I play, you know, you'll notice already how strong this energy is. So in the moment when we lock in, when everybody's locking in, drums and everything, it's like music shifting away from you. You have to grab it. Oh, not too fast, go away. So like, it's powerful and very entertaining song, which makes us happy and the audience as well.
3: That's it. But I mean, and it sounds like the moment you did it, the moment you played that riff, like you knew.
5: Yeah, that was like for me, in the moment I know immediately it is something special. You know, it's only a question, and the lyrics has to fit.
4: It's our smoke on the water moment.
5: Yeah. Yes, exactly. It's when lyrics and the music fitting perfectly together, then you are there. That's the important point. You have to have the patience.
4: And it was so very much inspired by touring America.
5: Yeah.
4: In the 80s, you know,
5: very
4: so rock and roll. And so that lyric was like taking a look out of the tour bus window, you know, playing Kansas City and playing at the Garden in New York, you know, and the Forum in LA, so many places. So, but going back to Vegas for another residency is really something special because there's so much music history from Elvis, the Rat Pack, and so many musicians that played there for so many decades. And to be the part of it, to be part of this entertainment center of the world is something very special.
3: Hell yeah.

Man, guys, thank you so much for being here. Klaus Meyn, Rudolph Schenker, celebrating the Scorpions. We got more time with you. We'll keep chatting. Coming up right now, it's Greta Van Fleet and Play Your Games. It's Loudwire Nights.

0: Guys, thank you so much for being here. And I got to say, we had a chance to catch up with Mickey D on the show recently, and you know, he just couldn't say enough about how much he's loved being in the Scorps. And, you know, it's been a decade since he started drumming with you. I think it's safe to say he's been a pretty stellar addition, yeah?
1: He's perfect. He's perfect. He's playing exactly the way how a bass player and me playing together, a little bit up front beat. So, but with power. And that's the important point. That's the reason why we did the last album, Rock Believer. We did not with drum computer or stuff like this, like as normally done now in these days. No, we made it live, because with the live situation, you're getting this little kick from this pushing thing in. And that's the makes Rock Believer very outstanding or special. And
2: Mickey is a perfect drummer for the Scorpions.
1: Yes.
2: He gave us a whole new shot of energy, you know?
0: Yeah.
2: He's a guy and an amazing drummer.
0: Yeah. No, it was so much fun catching up with him and talking about all of that.
1: A very good ice hockey player.
0: Is that right?
1: Yes. Yes. Yeah.
0: Well, you know, you think about the longevity of the Scorpions, man, and I mean, the longevity of the music, everything we're talking about, you know, Rock You Like a Hurricane, or I Can't Believe This Year Marks the 50th Anniversary of Virgin Killer. When a milestone like that rolls around, do you guys pay attention to it, like personally, or does that, or do you just kind of...
2: Uli John Ross is out on the road playing also a Scorpion set, you know, and beside other material, and he is really playing those songs. Maybe he's doing even the whole Virgin Killer album, you know, and so we follow up with him. And it's fantastic that after all these years, the music we wrote together with Uli is still so much appreciated by the fans. There's so many young fans who discover not only the Scorpions of today, but also the Scorpions of the 70s. You know, and Virgin Killer was one of our first gold albums in Japan, you know, and it's amazing to listen to songs like Sails of Sharon, and the title track Virgin Killer is pretty cool.
0: Rudolf Schenker, Klaus Meine, thank you for being here. Thank you for helping us celebrate the Scorpions. We'll keep chatting coming up right now. Let's hear from the Scorps, man. It's Loudwire Nights.

0: Monterey Nights, that is Foo Fighters and their latest, that is called Window, off of their new album, Your Favorite Toy. My name is Chuck. I'm going to take a quick one. When I get back, we will wrap things up with tonight's esteemed special guests, Rudolph Schenker and Klaus Meine of the Scorpions.
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0: the music video, all of it. It is so great to have you on the show.
1: You know, I'd love to ask you too. You can imagine over the last year, we've been doing a lot of celebrating for Black Sabbath and of course for Ozzy. You know, you guys are really coming up at the same time. That first Sabbath album came out in 70. Lonesome Crow came out in 72. How much did you guys know each other back in the day, in those early days?
2: Not really. I mean, the first time we played in the UK was in 75, you know. So it's interesting. Black Sabbath started around the same time like the Scorpions did. But later on, of course, when we played Donington in the UK, or we shared the stage at the US Festival in California or at the Moscow Music Peace Festival. So we always crossed paths with Ozzy many times, you know, and he was an original and he is deeply missed.
3: I saw Ozzy when they first played in Germany. They played in the club called Mülltonne. Mülltonne is the same like that.
2: Garbage can.
3: So, and he was fantastic. This concert was amazing. That was my first time hearing Black Sabbath. It was great. And I mean, later on when we noticed each other and became somehow friends, Tony Iommi is a very nice guy. And, you know, we always was running into each other. And too bad that Ozzy left us already. He was an original. He was an outstanding guy. He was a crazy, crazy guy. And so, yeah, and it's really too bad that this old good guys are going away one after the other.
0: I know. And you guys... were you going to be part of Back to the Beginning? I know you had your own 60th celebrations across Europe last year, but were there talks about that?
2: Accidentally was the same date, the 5th of July. Ozzy had this famous last gig in Birmingham, and we played our 60th anniversary show in Hanover, having Judas Priest and Alice Cooper on the bill with us. You know, so, yeah. We would have loved to be in Birmingham celebrating Ozzy as well, you know. So accidentally, the dates were on exactly the same day, which made it hard for some fans to decide to go to Hanover or to the UK.
0: Yeah, now it's that was a pretty big day in the history of rock and roll for a couple of reasons, for sure, man.
2: I think we're glad for every fan who went to see Ozzy, because it was his very last time he appeared on stage, you know, and it meant so much for him. It was great to see him so happy to have this big gig. And so it's sad he's gone, you know, but he will be never forgotten and his music will live on forever.
0: That's right. That's right, man. So you guys have got Vegas on the horizon in the very near future, this new graphic novel, Hurricane. Are you thinking about new music? You know, the next album is going to be album number 20.
2: Maybe when the tour is finished.
0: All right.
2: Later on this year, we'll also play in China, you know. So when this tour is finished, we might go back at some point exactly to this place to create some new music. But time will tell. And it's always good to take a deep dive into your creativity and come up with something new. It would be wonderful. But it's too early to talk about it. So let's see how it goes. And for now, it's all about touring. And hopefully this tour is very successful, and we're excited to be back in America and hope to see many fans that travel to Vegas to have some fun with us rocking out like a hurricane.
0: Amen. I love it. Rudolf Klaus, guys, thank you so much. I can't thank you enough for hanging tonight. Congrats on everything, on this incredible career that isn't slowing down. This Vegas residency, this graphic novel. Listeners, get everything you need. Stay caught up at the-scorpions.com. We'll, of course, keep you posted here at Loudwire, too. But please know this. You are welcome here anytime. You just say the word. We'll make it happen.
2: All right.
3: Chuck, see you in Las Vegas.
2: Thank you.
0: All right, let's keep it going. Here's the latest from Dead Poets Society. Brand new music, man. This one is called Cold. It's Loudwire Nights.

It's Loudwire Nights. Coming up in this hour, I'm going to remind you how you can win a trip to Florida to see Breaking Benjamin, Chevelle, and Starset. You want to make sure you got the Loudwire app on your phone, all right? So you do a little homework, get that app downloaded, make sure you've got it ready to go. And coming up, I'm going to get you all the details you need to make sure you get closer to winning this trip. We'll also hear the latest from Marilyn Manson. And From Ashes to New right now, though, it's Shinedown with Young Again. It's Loudwire Nights.

0: Loudwire Nights, a little Zeppelin for you. My name is Chuck. The number here is 844-205-LOUD, 844-205-5683. If there's anything that I can do for you, man, just give me a buzz, all right? Simple as that. During the show, after the show, before the show, whenever it's convenient for you, it will work for me, I promise. I'm going to take a quick break. When I get back, we've got the latest with From Ashes to New. 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
5: Coming up before the end of this hour, as promised, that new one from Marilyn Manson. 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

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That really was the song that kind of introduced them to all of us, isn't it? Man, it's crazy how long they've been doing this, and not just doing it, but getting bigger and bigger, playing some of the biggest shows they've ever played, man. And they will be doing that very soon when they kick off the second leg of the Alienation Tour here in the States, along with I Prevail and the Funeral Portrait. Get all the details, get the dates, the cities, everything you need at loudwire.com. While you check that out, man, let's crank up some Def Lepp. How's that sound? It's Loudwire. Und Tag lieben, Glauben, Globen.

0: Loudwire Nights, that is Breaking Benjamin and Something Wicked. And if you would like to see that one live, you're in luck, because we're giving away a trip to West Palm Beach, Florida, to see Breaking Benjamin. You and a buddy will get to Florida, get put up in a hotel, get a pair of tickets into the show. All you got to do, well, you have to do this, all right? You have to enter to win. If you don't do that, you're not going to be able to win. It's as simple as that. But that's as complicated as it gets, man. Open up the Loudwire app, tap that button that says Breaking Ben, get entered to win. Put in tonight's code word for an even better shot at winning. Tonight's code word is OUT, O-U-T, OUT. Put that in the app. Pray to the rock gods, and let's go. Coming up next, man, the new one from Manson.
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3: It is September 1st. You know what happens in 30 days? Do you know what happens on October 1st? Metallica play their first show at the Sphere in Las Vegas. How about that, man? Yes, we are 30 days away. We are a month away. We are going to be able to say now, next month, Metallica kick off their residency at the Sphere. I cannot wait for this, man. I've got tickets for the, I believe it's the third weekend in October, and I've been looking forward to this all year long. And you need all the details you need on everything going on with the Sphere at loudwire.com. If you have tickets, I know how excited you are. If you don't, listen. This thing sold out really quickly. Can you get tickets elsewhere? Of course. I just want to tell you, be careful. Be smart. Make sure you don't get taken advantage of. Make sure you don't get scammed or anything like that. Make sure it's legit. Make sure it's the real deal. And then get to Vegas. Because it's going to be a hell of a time. Metallica playing the Sphere, man. We'll keep you posted as this gets closer and closer. I promise you, man. But right now, let's kick off Mission Metallica. Let's go old school as we go to the title track to their second studio album. It's Ride the Lightning on Mission Metallica. 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

0: Loudwire Nights had a Screaming Suicide off of 72 Seasons. Before that, Battery off of Master of Puppets. And that wraps up Mission Metallica, man. And let me say it again, we are 30 days away from the kickoff of Metallica's residency at the Sphere in Las Vegas. I cannot wait for that. I'm going to take a quick break. When I get back, what do I got lined up for you, man? Ooh, I like this one. The new one from Nickelback.
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6: 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We'll also go old school with AC/DC, but right now, from their upcoming album, Everything Under the Sun, that will be out in October. 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

System of a Down, it's Loudwire Nights coming up before the end of this hour, as promised, that new one from Avatar. But right now, I'm so excited for this. I'm not even going to the show, and I'm so excited for it. AC/DC are playing St. Louis next week, and they tapped the Foo Fighters to open for them. The Pretty Reckless has been on the road with them for Power Up for this tour, but they couldn't play St. Louis. And so you know what AC/DC said? They said, well, okay, cool. Let's see if the Foo Fighters can play. And Foo Fighters said, you know what, AC/DC? Yes, we can. And now it's going to be one of the biggest rock shows of the year. It's going to be amazing. And I'll wait to live vicariously through everything that pops up on social media, man. Right now, let's hear from AC/DC. It's Loudwire Nights.

0: Evanescence and Who Will You Follow? It's Loudwire Nights. That's off of their brand new album, Sanctuary. And right before that album came out, like 2 days before, man, we had Amy Lee on the show diving deep into it. And I love talking to Amy. I love hearing interviews with her because she's so open. She's so honest. She's so transparent. There's just, you can tell there's no BS around the way she approaches questions or the way she shares what's on her heart or anything like that. She's just Amy. She's just Amy Lee. The same Amy Lee that writes these incredible songs is the Amy Lee who was on the show. If you missed it or if you want to listen to it again, we've got you covered, man. 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Now, while you check that out, I'm going to take a quick break. When I get back, I've got new music from Avatar ready to go.
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3: The number here is 844-205-LOUD, 844-205-5683. Anything you need, man, I am here for it right now. 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

Alice in Chains. It's Loudwire Nights. My name is Chuck. Thank you so much for letting me hang with you, man, on this Tuesday night. If you are working right now, a huge thank you for bringing the show along with you. And hopefully a little bit of rock and roll makes the night go by better, a little smoother, a little faster, man. Coming up in this final hour of this Tuesday, we will hear from the Deftones. We will hear from Cage the Elephant. We'll also hear from Twisted Sister, because we should always hear from Twisted Sister, right? We also got a very special nightcap, man, as we hear brand new music from a brand new band called Ninth Key. So let's get this final hour going. Right now, it's a perfect circle in their latest. This is Starless. It's Loudwire Nights.

0: Labor Day weekend. Hope you got some big plans, man. And if you don't have big plans, well, I hope you got no plans and you can just chill and rest and relax. I'm going to take a quick break, man. When I get back, I've got the latest from Theory of a Dead Man.
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3: 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I've had a bunch of friends who've seen this tour already, man, and they have said emphatically, don't miss Return to Dust. And I'm like, yeah, of course. And then they said, of course, you know, don't miss Seven Dust and Theory of a Dead Man. It's a hell of a tour, man. 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Right now, it's the latest from Theory of a Dead Man. 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

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That is Beaches in Tennessee. My name is Chuck. Coming up before the end of this hour, we will raise a nightcap. The final song, celebrating a brand new band and a brand new song from them. I'm excited for that, man. Right now, it's Twisted Sister. Hell yeah. 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

0: Deftones and Infinite Source. 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My name is Chuck. Thank you, thank you, thank you for letting me hang with you on this Tuesday night, on this very first Tuesday of September. I'm going to take a quick break. When I get back, we've got a brand new song from a brand new band ready to go. Yeah, that's how we're doing the nightcap tonight.
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15: Thank you. Thank you so much, Paul Turner. Thank you, everybody, for joining us this morning for the Buzz Adams Morning Show. Welcome to the second day of September. It is Wednesday morning, and great to have you along. Got a lot to talk about today from El Paso Matters. We're going to have, that's... El Paso Matters really doing a lot of the heavy lifting as far as covering local events. We're going to have Diego come by, and he's going to talk data centers, the Marathon refinery, what's going on with that. There's a lot of questions still in the air about both of those things, and Diego has written extensively for El Paso Matters. If you don't check out El Paso Matters, you really should. They're doing a lot of

0: 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Good morning, Joanna Barba.
1: Good morning, mofos.
0: Good morning to you, queen of the mofos. The mofos on the mo shows. We're getting t-shirts.
2: What do you do?
1: Should.
0: You think people would wear them if we gave them out?
1: I think people would love to wear a shirt that says mo
0: morning
1: show.
0: Mo show?
1: Mofo.
0: Mofos. Or
2: it had to look cool, though.
0: Yeah, yeah, you can't cheap out on those t-shirts. Yeah, Nobody wants to wear a crappy t-shirt. Joanna's going to have the Hollywood Cheese Made coming up in just about an hour. So, Joanna, how about a preview of what's coming up on the Hollywood Report?
1: Yes, Buzz, I've got a lot of GTA 6 news this morning.
0: Oh, boy.
1: Including how it's already breaking records on Netflix.
2: Netflix?
1: Netflix.
2: That's crazy.
1: If you can believe it.
2: Is there, like, gaming on Netflix now?
1: There is, but this is not about that.
2: Oh, that's crazy.
1: This is all about that extended preview that they gave last week.
0: When does it actually come out, or do they have a release?
1: November 19th. Like,
0: they have a date, November 19th.
1: There is a date.
2: You don't think they'll delay it again, Joanna?
1: I keep telling my nephews, they're going to delay it, dude. They get so mad. Triggering them.
0: Here's something, a story we talked about at the time and a little bit since. Tony Romo pleaded no contest to drunk driving and has admitted that he, has a problem with alcohol.
1: Oh.
0: He blames it on the pain from multiple back surgeries. Tony Romo loses his driver's license for 6 months. He has to complete an alcohol assessment program. Remember when that video first came out and some people were saying, look, he's obviously intoxicated. And then other people were saying, yeah, I can't tell by looking that he's intoxicated.
1: Right.
0: I think they said he was two times over the limit.
1: Oh, my. Wow.
0: Of what was
1: really?
0: Allowed.
2: Well, he carried himself pretty good.
1: Yeah, he did.
2: Is he still working CBS? Are they going to fire him?
0: He
2: or?
0: Says that he hopes to return to CBS in time.
2: Yeah, I read that.
0: But I don't know if that means
2: that
0: he's been assured that they're going
2: to
0: have him back or
2: not.
0: So you got that going on with Tony Romo. If you care about the Star Wars Expanded Universe, the streaming premiere of The Mandalorian and Grogu hits Disney Plus today. And it's got Pedro Pascal as the Mandalorian. And Jeremy Allen White is the voice of a Jabba.
1: Interesting. Does he just yell out, yes, chef, behind?
0: Yeah. Like, I'm not even sure I would have known who the actor was.
1: Until it was revealed to you?
0: Well, I knew going in. You know what a Jabba is, right?
1: Yeah. And he's son of?
0: Yeah, I believe that's correct. This weekend, if you're watching some college football, you might notice a tiny little detail. If you happen to be watching University of Tennessee football, they will be carrying with them a little piece of Dolly Parton. Not literally.
1: Oh, my God.
0: That would be horrifying. But the Tennessee Volunteers just announced that players will wear helmet stickers that are orange butterflies.
1: Aww.
0: And written on the butterfly is the word Dolly.
1: That was her signature.
0: Head coach Josh Heupel called her the queen of East Texas, praised her for the impact she's had, not just in Tennessee, but across the country. And Dolly had gotten an honorary doctorate from the University of Tennessee. She'd delivered commencement addresses in the past. And you can see that if you happen to see the Vols playing this weekend. And John and Yoko are grandparents for the first time. John Lennon's son, Sean Ono Lennon, announced that his girlfriend has given birth to John and Yoko's first grandchild.
1: Okay.
0: I mean, John's been dead for 45 years.
1: Yeah.
0: And Yoko's, God, she's close to 100.
1: I think she's
2: 90-something, right?
0: She's 90-something, right? I'll show you a little bit later if you want to see it. A Hawaiian type of shirt that makes you invisible to AI cameras like Flock.
1: Oh, interesting. The technology we need.
0: Mm-hmm. So we got a lot coming up on the show today. True Crime Report. A little bit later, we have

0: I love this, that we have an Am I the A-hole from one of our actual listeners.
1: Really? Cool.
0: It was emailed in. Want anonymity, so if anybody sees that email, don't let the cat out of the bag here. Quick pause. We'll come back, have today in sound clips and more of the Buzz Adams Morning Show on the way right after this.
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4: Hey, what up? 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

0: the show, at least for the 4 hours that the morning show's on. I need to let you know a few things here. We've got a couple of contests that are going to be wrapping up this week. We've got Godsmack coming into town doing a free show at Speaking Rock Entertainment Center on Sunday. Now, it's a free show, so we can't give away tickets, but we do have some backstage passes going on. You want to be one of our listeners who gets to meet Godsmack when they perform that free show at Speaking Rock. Go over, and Joanna, what do you recommend people do? App's a great place to start, right?
1: Of course. Wait, what are we doing?
0: The Godsmack backstage passes giveaway.
1: I'm sorry. I still have Breaking Benjamin on my mind. Well,
0: we still have that going on,
1: That's still going on. But Godsmack contest is real simple. All you're going to do is open up the KLAQ mobile app and tap Godsmack contest.
0: All right.
1: And that's it.
0: Easy to win. We do have another contest that's wrapping up tomorrow, and that is a trip to see Breaking Benjamin in West Palm Beach, Florida. Concert is going to be on October 20th. You have until Thursday. Can you tell us a little bit about the registration for this? Is it also super easy to do?
1: This one's also super easy, and all you've got to do is listen in for code words at 10 a.m., 2 p.m., 5 p.m., and 8 p.m. during Loudwire nights. Once you hear that code word, enter it into the KLAQ mobile app. Again, real easy on the front page. It's going to say Breaking Benjamin. Tap on that and enter the code word.
0: It is Breaking Benjamin in Palm Beach, Florida, courtesy of BMG. 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
2: And now, today in sound clips.
0: All of the day's news with accompanying sound bites and actualities. Some people are considering the latest move by congressional Republicans to remind some people of the McCarthy years. Did you guys have to study the McCarthy years?
1: We did, yeah.
0: And it was right after World War II, and you had people who were pointing out that there were commie spies everywhere.
1: And everyone was like, I love Lucy. Lucy's one of them.
0: I think she was, right?
1: Yeah, she was.
0: She was tied up in that because I guess her dad or grandfather was a pretty committed Bolshevik.
1: Yeah.
0: The House voted yesterday to condemn socialism in all its forms, passing the resolution 220-192-2. Eight Democrats joined every Republican in voting yes, while two Democrats vote present. Talking to reporters after several votes in the House yesterday, House Speaker Mike Johnson called out the Democratic Socialist of America.
3: Now, you've heard the Democrat Socialists of America, the Communist Socialists and Democrat Party who are taking the party over. They published their platform. You know, they want to abolish the border. They want to abolish prisons, defund police. One of their objectives, among all the crazy things, is they want to pack the U.S. Supreme Court. We're going to make sure that doesn't happen.
0: I just feel like I got to point out that if you're saying you're condemning socialism in all its forms, that means you don't like Social Security. You don't like Medicaid. You don't like any regulations on how people, child labor. You must be totally for child labor because all of these things that, you know, were seen as socialist agenda items that we use all the time.
1: I mean, we're not fans of that either.
0: Maybe they're not. You know, minimum wage laws. Are you against that? Because that's a thing that's kind of. Nico, I was just talking about how much of what we do in America is socialism that people do like.
4: Yes.
0: And I was coming up with some examples.
4: Social Security,
0: Medicare. Those are the first two that I came up with. Now, you may say, no, we like that, therefore it's not socialist.
4: It is.
0: They're socialist policies. So here is Mike Johnson again said there, gave the numbers of how many Marxists and socialists are in Congress.
5: The barbarians are now inside the gate. By our count, there's almost 40 openly avowed Marxists, communists, socialists. They're all in the same camp. Marxism, you understand, in Marxism, socialism is a step to get to communism, okay?
4: Okay.
0: Yeah, that's what they said throughout the history of the United States. Anytime somebody wanted to make

0: a standard 40-hour work week, or you have the right to negotiate with your employers through the form of unions. People called that socialism until it became accepted. Well, and I'm just wondering if you people on the right really believe we should condemn socialism in all its forms, and even if something
1: you believe
0: like.
1: That, then you should be condemning Donald Trump telling companies to change prices, or Donald Trump wishing to seize assets or being asked to be paid by certain companies. I mean, if anything, Donald Trump is the most socialist president we've probably had.
0: Well, he's a socialist who also happens to be a kleptocrat.
1: Yeah.
0: Democratic Representative Jim McGovern of Massachusetts fired back and invoked the name of the late Joe McCarthy.
2: This is the same old Red Scare BS. By their definition, anyone in the United States who supports Medicaid is a socialist sympathizer.
1: Right.
2: I mean, is Joe McCarthy coming back from the dead?
0: Do you take particular umbrage at this? Do I take what now?
1: Particular umbrage with this because you are a kind of a traditional Republican.
0: I would say you can be conservative and still realize certain realities that exist in our country. Like people get.
1: Well, I'm saying the hypocrisy that they are fear mongering here by bringing up the specter of communism.
0: They're trying to distract. It's a distraction. They're definitely trying to distract from Trump's horrible policies, and they're willing to do that anyway. Out of the 40 so-called Marxists, I wonder how many of them would say, yes, I'm a Marxist.
1: Right.
0: J.D. Van...
1: I'm a Marx brotherist. Like, I love the Marx brothers.
0: And don't forget Lennon. He and McCartney did some great tunes. The vice president yesterday said that he has been fascinated by the Christian concept of the end times. He did this on a Christian podcast. He said that he doesn't rule out the chance that we're in the end times. And then listen to what he adds at the end. It's kind of adds a little shadow to what he's saying. This is Vice President J.D. Vance.
3: Do I think that we're in the end times? I don't know. I think that there are like things about the world that make me feel like not shocked if the Antichrist was walking among us.
0: I wouldn't be shocked either, JD.
1: He's sitting next to you in the White House.
3: But again, I try not to focus too much on it. What I'm trying to focus on is doing as much of God's work as possible right now. And if that leads to the end times, okay.
0: If what his work that he's doing leads to the end times, did J.D. Vance just say, hey, I might be culpable in
1: Look, if what
0: Armageddon.
1: I'm doing helps Satan rule the world, so be it.
0: By the way, after hearing that clip, I just want to remind you that Iran's run by a bunch of religious nut jobs.
1: That's a good point.
0: Let's see what else is happening today in the news. By a vote of 413-2 in the House yesterday, North Carolina Republican Representative Chuck Edwards became the 29th House member in history to be censured, with the notice read in the House by Speaker Mike Johnson. Only two people voted against the censure, and one of them was Representative Chuck Edwards. Here is Mike Johnson, Speaker of the House, talking about the 413-2 vote.
4: That Representative Edwards of North Carolina be censured. That Representative Edwards forthwith present himself in the well of the House for pronouncement of the censure. And that Representative Edwards be censured with the public reading of this resolution by the Speaker.
0: Okay.
1: What did he do?
0: He was found that he had stepped over certain lines with two younger female aides.
1: Ah.
0: Although nowhere in it does he say that he engaged in sexual harassment, but dinners alone, gifts, it was enough for them to
1: real
0: impropriety, right? I don't think they're accusing him of actually physically doing anything, but he will be censured nonetheless. Here's another one for you. Wheel of Fortune announcer Jim Thornton has been suspended because

0: because of something that happened on a flight, but they're not saying what it was. Something involving possibly an interaction with another passenger. The passenger made allegations against the Wheel of Fortune announcer. This incident occurred back in May. Law enforcement met the plane when it landed in LAX. There are no details of what occurred. Thornton has been the announcer for Wheel of Fortune since 2010. He's 66. And here's kind of what he does every day.
1: Here are the stars of our show, Ryan Seacrest and Vanna White.
0: I got a data center story.
2: Woo-hoo.
0: You know, people are against them all over the country. Like, you can go anywhere, red state, blue state, country, city. People don't like them.
3: Not like
4: popular.
3: Them. Well, I think people are finally waking up to like, wait, what? What are you doing?
0: Right. Yeah, what's this now? And so they don't like him in Oklahoma, where I'm from. And a data center in Oklahoma is accused of having several violations on their property. They have a private line of water that goes out just to, you know, as much as they're telling you, we don't use that much water. Listen to this story. The private line they had going out to provide millions leaked 3 million gallons of water into the ground. Oklahoma is experiencing a state of severe drought.
3: Oh, man.
0: All over the state. Here are some of the neighbors talking about the leak of over 3 million gallons of water from a data center.
5: In this day and age, that's not acceptable.
6: And it's just concerning to see how much water we lost so quickly. Being an old guy, I really don't think we need it.
5: People have got to start thinking about long-term and the waters that it's going to use.
0: I think that's what people are asking is, can we just pump the brakes for a second?
4: Right.
0: Also, aren't these, isn't AI itself going to be putting lots of people out of work?
3: Well, I'm not sure that's the thing that we need to be considering the most.
0: I think it's one of the things we could consider.
3: People have been talking
0: most.
3: About it since the inception of AI, where people doom.
0: If you want to go, people have been making the prediction about machines taking human jobs since the Industrial Revolution.
3: Right. But I think the whole environmental impact. And you know what, John? I was telling Buzz yesterday after the show, I was reading a report about data centers, and in Texas, they stopped hooking up all data centers. Oh, we were talking about it.
0: Because of Abbott's orders.
3: But this is a brand new thing about not hooking up anything right now. All projects are put on pause.
0: Like a hiatus.
3: A hiatus till there's an audit, because they don't know how many are real projects. There's like a phantom problem where a company put up a proposal and said they're going to need this much energy, and now the electric company is trying to figure out, is this a real? Did you break ground? Or
0: when you say electric company, you don't mean just in El Paso.
3: I mean the Texas grid. You know,
0: yeah.
3: And so they said once they said to the companies, no, they're going to be a fee, or you're going to need to pay this much. Those proposals went away. They said we're not going to put the data center then. Well, we have to pay a fee. Never mind.
0: We want you to give everything to us free, like they did in El Paso.
3: Well, that's why they're running so fast with it.
0: Right. It seems like they're trying to hustle. We're going to have one of the writers from El Paso Matters coming in later today. And their beat lately has been the data centers and the Marathon refinery.
3: Oh,
0: so
3: yeah.
0: We're going to find out a lot about that issue.
3: Hey. Breaking news in our app chat. Super Psycho says, hey, the GIMP is dancing at Artcraft in I-10 this morning.
4: So early.
3: Wow.
0: No, I see the GIMP out there.
3: 6:30.
0: Yeah, but I see the GIMP out there at that very, very intersection. That's the one where Rudy's Barbecue is.
3: Oh, yeah. What an industrious GIMP.
0: Yeah, but he doesn't solicit donations. Have you ever seen anybody give him money? I don't think he's in it for the money.
3: No,
4: he's in it for the love of the game.
3: For the love of the game.
0: Now people might think we're using a slur here, and perhaps we are.
3: GIMP. Maybe
0: explain who the GIMP is.
3: The GIMP is a El Pasoan who puts on a ski mask with just the eye holes and a blonde wig, or some type of wig.
4: I've seen it sometimes pink.
3: And pink. I've seen the pink one. And then wears lingerie. Corset. Boots.

0: bustier.
1: And I guess for the most
0: fishnet part, fishnet stockings on the legs.
1: Yes. This is a, I believe this is a male individual we're talking about. I mean, I don't know how they identify, but.
0: A boa? Do they ever have a boa, Joanna?
1: Yeah, I've seen a boa before. But it looks like, I mean, I guess the gimp's not hurting anybody, so they, for the most part, leave him alone. He's doing it for the love of the game.
0: For the love of the game, Joanna.
1: A registered sex offender who is described as a serial butt sniffer has been arrested yet again. Kalise Crowder. The serial butt sniffer is Kalise Crowder, who has a history of arrest in California for, allegedly, sniffing women's buttocks. And he has done this multiple times.
0: How do you do that without, like, alerting the person to what you're doing?
2: Excuse me.
1: I guess you pretend to drop a pencil. You get down there and take a big whiff.
0: Yeah, you put a lot of thought into this.
1: Well, here's a store manager who kicked this guy out of his store. This is Jimmy Coe explaining what the serial butt sniffer would do.
3: I know he's harmless, but it's a weird fetish. Crouching down like he normally would, and he'll just look around and then just trying to take the chance to sniff like any woman's butt. First time I caught him, I was like, what is this guy doing? He looks creepy. You want to sniff butt? You could do sniff somewhere else.
2: There's not going to be any butt sniffing in this store. Go on.
1: Okay. We all agree it's weird.
2: Yeah.
1: Is it illegal?
2: I really don't want to type in, is it illegal to sniff someone else's butt into my search? So, Nico, you do it.
1: Yeah, Nico, come on. That'll make sense if the corporate sees that it's you.
0: If I look up.
1: Is it illegal to butt sniff? Because I think of a lot of dogs that are going away for a long time.
0: Also, just the word butt sniff is like such a middle school.
2: What's the term here?
1: Olfactory.
0: I'm going to say sniff butt.
2: Sniff butt. That's the same as butt sniff.
0: Yeah, sneaking up and sniffing someone's buttocks without their consent.
2: They had to add in the sneaking up part.
0: And sniffing someone's buttocks is without their consent is illegal and can result in arrest and jail time.
2: You just yell at, excuse me, you don't have my consent to sniff my butt.
0: Sneaking behind an unsuspecting shopper to perform a sexual or invasive act is legally classified as engaging in lewd or disillusioned conduct in public.
1: Hey, do you guys remember
2: That time that Buzz didn't stop the guy that was looking up women's skirts? Oh my
1: God, that was so weird, dude.
4: Wait, what's the story there?
1: My girlfriend lived in L.A. and had a real nice job out there. So I'd go out to see her. She'd come here because she's from here and stuff.
4: Got it.
1: So I'm there and I'm in the Barnes & Noble in Century City, okay?
4: Mm-hmm.
1: And I just love bookstores. I love Barnes & Noble.
4: Mm-hmm.
1: I'm just looking around and like a glint of light catches just the corner of my eye. I just see like, hey, there's a glint of light.
4: Yeah.
1: And it happens a couple more times. And finally, I see in the act, I see this old man. He had to be in his 60s. And he had a hand mirror that he was palming. And he was going up behind girls.
4: Oh, no way.
1: And holding the mirror where he could get up.
4: Like an upskirt.
0: Yeah. Danny, ask Buzz what he did.
4: Yeah, what'd you do, Buzz?
1: I thought about confronting the man.
4: Uh-huh.
1: But then I thought how that would play out. He denies the accusation. Maybe he flips the accusation around on me. All of a sudden, I'm embroiled in a thing. And my motto has always been, always take the path of least resistance.
0: So, Danny, ask him what he ended up doing.
4: Yeah.
1: Nothing.
4: Why didn't you maybe tell the management at Barnes & Noble?
1: What?
4: Then
1: what's the guy's going to say? No, this guy's the all of a sudden, I'm in a thing that I don't need to be in.
4: You could be like, hey, look at him right there. You saw him? You did it? All right. And then have evidence, and then you're good.
1: In retrospect, I probably could have done something like that. People have been seeing Aflac billboards around L.A. have been spray painted to read Ben Aflac instead of Aflac. New images have revealed that the culprit is Ben Aflac himself. He's climbing on billboards and altering the insurance company, Aflac.
0: That's kind of hilarious.

0: That's like a really good marketing campaign.
1: There's obviously, you know, he's doing some kind of marketing campaign with him. I remember in one interview, Ben Affleck said he hates the joke where people come up to him and say, Affleck! But it looks like, a certain amount of money has won him over, it seems like, because the former Batman was out there altering the billboards on his own. There we go.

0: Let's take a quick pause. We'll have much more, including the Mo Show calendar. We've got entertainment news, Hollywood Cheese Made with Joanna, a whole lot more coming up right after this.
1: And they're off. 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
4: Right, got a few phone calls that have been coming in. Let me grab some of these. We've got the Mo Show calendar and Daily Almanac events on the way as well. Let's see, got some regular callers. So here's one from ODG.
5: What's up, Mo Show? It's ODG. Hey, I got a jingle for Nico and his bidet. A jingle for a commercial. Okay, here it goes. Slap that ass with water.
4: Hey, Nico, come over here and put your headphones on. I just realized this is for you. ODG's
6: wasn't even here.
4: Here, you need to hear it from the beginning.
5: What's up, Mo Show? It's ODG. Hey, I got a jingle for Nico and his bidet. A jingle for a commercial. Okay, here it goes. Slap that ass with water. Slap that ass with water, water. Slap that ass with water until it's clean. and then in the commercial, Nico dries his butt.
4: Okay. Come on, man.
6: You can dry your butt.
4: Guys, I think we're overdoing it with the butt stuff today, okay?
7: The bidet, okay, speaking of which, the bidet is amazing.
6: Oh, you got it already?
7: I got it. Easy install. You nice. Still need it. Toilet paper is not eliminated completely.
8: Yeah. But is it doing its job?
4: Wait. Toilet paper is used?
8: Well, just to dry it off.
7: To dry,
8: right? Yeah.
7: Yourself.
4: Like to pat it dry?
7: Yeah.
8: What do you think is going to go back all wet? You know?
7: Yeah.
4: Yeah. I couldn't understand. That's one of the things I could never understand about him. Now you got a soggy butt.
7: No. But it definitely, like, if you are a fan of dude wipes or all those, you know, supposedly flushable wipes, same results.
4: Okay. Joanna, you were telling the story about how one of your cats brings in birds that are mostly dead.
6: Mostly dead. It's terrifying.
4: And there's like, there's cat logic for why cats do that.
6: Right.
4: Here, let me get this call.
9: Hey, Morning Show. Just wanted to say what's up. Heard you guys talking about, you know, cats and when they bring you, like, you know, a bird, a half live bird and all that. I have a black cat. He's pretty stout, but he brings me decapitated, fully grown rabbits that weigh as much as he does.
6: Oh, my God.
9: What's that mean if he brings them to me already decapitated?
4: God.
9: And I'm talking about rabbits that weigh, like, about 8 to 10 pounds. Just curious what you think.
4: Joanna, you know, you're the cat lady.
6: I think it might be the same concept. It's already decapitated, but, you know, it's kind of showing you... Oh, you poor thing. You don't know how to hunt. I kind of did all the heavy work for you. You can finish this one off.
4: I read that, and they say it's a fact that in the cat's mind, what it thinks it's doing is it's worried about you because it sees that you never bring,
6: right,
4: you know, dead animals
6: in
4: the house.
6: Poor thing doesn't know how to hunt.
7: Does your cat view you as its child?
6: I think so, yeah.
7: Hmm.
4: But then on the other hand, it sees you get out the cans of Fancy Feast or Sheba or whatever. Does it not realize that you've got your own stock of food, the cat?
6: I don't know. I don't know what runs through their minds.
4: They are mysterious animals. got a few more calls here.
10: 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Word of the day.

0: Hey, convivial. Mm-hmm. It's convivial, just like your show.
1: It's convivial.
2: Convivial?
1: Yeah.
2: Okay.
0: Have Arba or Ubuzz or Nico, someone look it up.
2: Oh, I'm, you know, I know the word convivial.
1: That's exactly.
2: Good
1: definition.
2: One of us does.
0: Danny, get back to me. I know you'll tell the people. Convivial. Your show is awesome. Have a good morning.
2: Okay. All right. Listen, we've only been doing this word of the day nonsense for about a week.
3: Yeah.
2: Are we going to allow people to nominate their own words?
3: But then if that's not organic.
2: I think it's kind of organic the way we do it.
3: It's going to happen.
4: That's not how it works here.
3: Yeah. It's going to like come in conversation. Yeah.
1: Somebody already has a thought about what we should be using for today.
2: What do you mean for the,
1: yep,
2: for the word of the day?
5: Hey, good morning, guys. So, Nico will play the part of a guapo, and Buzz will be a jefe. So, Nico, a guapo, has Buzz. So, do you take umbrage with those thoughts about communism? And Buzz says, umbrage? Yes, would you take umbrage with those thoughts? And Buzz is like, yes, I take umbrage. Nico's like, jefe. Do you know what umbrage means? But like, why do you ask? Well, because I would like to know that if somebody tells me that they take umbrage, I would like to know that that person knows what umbrage means.
2: He's doing a scene from Three Amigos.
3: Three Amigos, yeah.
2: Don't you know what was the word?
3: Plethora.
2: Do you know what a plethora is?
1: A plethora.
2: Because I would hate to think you are telling me you know the word and you don't know the word.
3: Wapo, I'm not a man with your intellect.
2: Or education.
1: Hey, Danny.
4: Wow, yeah. Danny got one.
3: That's a movie I watched a lot as a kid, yeah.
1: Three Amigos.
3: Yes, it's good. Great.
2: I don't know. I just feel like we come across a word every day that we want to. What was yesterday's? Nico, do you remember? You came
1: tetched.
2: Up. Yeah, tetched in the head. I hope everybody figured out a way to use that. Here's another call we just got.
6: Hey, Baz, I'm jamming out to you guys on the morning show in Denver Airport. I was supposed to fly out yesterday. The doctor who got me at the bar, so I missed the flight by second, or everything.
2: Okay, I'm sorry. I can't make out everything you're saying there.
1: Okay, well, the transcript says, I'm at the bar. I missed the flight.
4: Oh, no.
2: Yeah. We had a Am I the A-hole sent in by one of our listeners who have requested anonymity. But did you read it, Nico? Is it pretty juicy?
1: Yes, all very right. Juicy.
2: We're going to get into it in the next hour.
1: Awesome.
2: Let's go ahead and do our Mo Show calendar and daily almanac of events. Find out what is going on with today's Mo Show calendar. You know what? I am totally unprepared for the calendar. Something I didn't transfer something here.
1: Well, while you're looking for that, I will just remind people convivial, if you're wondering what it means. It means friendly, lively, enjoying good company, or festive gatherings. A convivial gathering of the minds.
4: And how did that one guy say it?
1: Get along.
2: Convivial.
1: Convivial.
2: Which may be some kind of regional dialect that I'm unaware of. Let's take a break here. I'll get the calendar together. Joanna's got the Hollywood Cheese May coming up in just a few minutes. And more of the Buzz Adams Morning Show's on the way right after this.
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3: All right, Joanna's going to have the Hollywood Chisme coming up shortly. Want to tell you about a dining deal. And here's a restaurant that I haven't tried, but I've seen it, and I'm curious. Tell me if you've ever eaten at Dave's Hot Chicken.
4: Oh, hell yeah.
5: I love Dave's Hot Chicken.
3: Yeah? So you're giving it your stamp of approval.
5: Yeah.
4: How exciting.
5: Oh, they can get really hot.
4: I thought the hot can't be that hot. It's hot.
5: The regular hot is very, very hot.
3: Do they have an extreme hot?
6: They have what is it called? A Reaper? I think a Reaper.
5: They have like a spectrum.
6: Yeah.
3: Do they have like a mild?
5: They do.
3: For us older Americans?
4: They do, yes.
5: Also, they're part of the tribe.
3: Armenians.
4: Armenian tribe?
5: Four Armenians are the ones who started Dave's Hot Chicken and then sold it.
3: Was Dave an Armenian guy?
5: I don't even know if there is a Dave.
3: Well, the way the dining deals work, on Friday at 10 o'clock sharp, we put up 100 certificates. 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
6: Yep.
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5: Oh, do they have an app? I'm going to sign up for that one.
3: There you go.
6: Buzz, you can do it too.
3: Yeah, sure. I'll do that.
5: I have so many restaurant apps now. It's kind of hard to keep track of them all.
6: Do you make a folder like restaurant?
5: Yeah.
6: Nice.
3: Joanna's got the Hollywood Chisme, as we mentioned, coming up here in just a few moments. We're going to talk some local issues with El Paso Matters coming up later in this hour. Hey, so they're talking about the most overrated tourist spots in the USA. So
5: overrated,
3: this is what people say.
5: Spots.
3: Hey, I went out on my way, and you know, it might have even been kind of cool, but it wasn't worth the trip out of the way.
5: The Thing.
3: I know that everybody here is going to bring up The Thing. How many people have actually pulled over to pay? What do you do?
4: $5. It's $5.
3: And they show you The Thing?
4: It does like this little exhibit thing at first, like what if aliens were roaming the earth thousands of years ago.
3: And this is at a Bowlin Runnin Indian, right?
4: Yep, it is.
3: Is it still called?
4: In Dragoon.
3: That's the name of the town?
4: Yep, Dragoon.
3: Is there anything else around there?
4: Nope.
5: I like their marketing though, because there's about 15 billboards, one right after the other.

0: like.
1: It's about the Chiefs.
0: And it's got more character. Let's just face it. Fremont
2: yes, it
0: has
2: does.
0: More character.
2: I agree. That's why I like hanging out there.
0: Times Square. I've spent some time in Times Square.
1: I think if
3: Seems
1: you...
3: Seems pretty cool.
1: If you live there, I'm sure it's overrated because it's just a tourist trap. But as somebody from El Paso, Texas, the first time I went to Times Square and seeing so many people...
2: I can imagine. I've never been, so...
1: It's just all the people and the tall buildings around you. It's
0: There's
1: impressive.
0: Street performers most nights, people doing, I don't know, break dancing or some kind of thing, and people gather around. You got people in costume, like the dirtiest Elmo costume you could possibly imagine.
1: I've been at night and during the day, and at night it's all those lights around you that are
3: the LED screens and everything.
1: And the LED screens, and it's just very impressive. It's overwhelming, I would say.
0: That's also, you know, you're right there on Broadway too. If you're around Times Square, it's all there together. I went to New York for the first time in the 80s. Let me tell you, Times Square that you saw.
1: Well, very different.
0: Porno shops. Yeah.
3: Oh, no
0: Dirty
3: way.
0: Bookstores.
1: Yeah.
0: Just the sketchiest part of town, man. But they've just made it kind of like the Vegas Strip, to be honest.
3: Actually,
0: Somebody said Mount Rushmore. Overrated.
3: Have you guys been?
0: No.
3: Me neither.
0: I saw the movie North by Northwest. There's a big scene at the Mount Rushmore.
3: I would say a tourist trap for me, I thought was the Alamo.
0: Yeah, I've heard that from people that the Alamo is very, kind of underwhelming.
3: You haven't been?
0: I've seen it across the street from the Riverwalk.
3: I mean, you just go in.
0: I just wanted to see the spot Ozzy peed on.
3: Yeah, that'd be more interesting, yeah.
0: Yeah, that's the Texas history.
1: He peed on the outside, didn't he?
3: Yeah, he did, yeah.
0: He peed on a wall outside. Also... Overrated tourist destination, the Four Corners Monument at the intersection of Arizona, New Mexico, Colorado, and Utah. Apparently, it's a bunch of concrete, but it marks where the four states touch.
1: I think you're also able to climb up, or it's, you know what, I might be, if anybody knows or has been there before, let us know. I think you're able to see into all four states as well.
0: Really?
1: Yeah.
0: Like they have a tower or observation deck?
1: I think it's just elevated. You know what? I take it back.
0: Well, if it's actually...
1: I base that on absolutely nothing.
0: Bourbon Street gets voted as an overrated tourist spot. Bourbon Street. People in the know say skip the tourist trap and head to Frenchman Street instead.
2: Oh, la la.
1: Interesting. You always told me that it smells...
0: Yeah,
2: I have heard that from so many people, and I've never been in them all. I want to experience
0: it. It's very ripe, especially when they're having a right? like Mardi Gras. Oh my God, it's every human bodily fluid you can imagine mixed together with beer. And
1: have you heard locals say, though, that they can't imagine that without the smell?
2: They're like, it smells like home.
1: Yeah.
0: Oh, man. Mm-hmm. Here's another tourist spot. The southernmost point in the continental U.S., which consists of a statue at the very end of Key West, Florida. You know, the string of islands?
1: Yeah. There's a tourist thing there?
0: There's a statue that lets you know this is the southernmost point in the continental U.S.
2: That's so weird. Uh-huh. Welcome.
1: Welcome. This is as far south as you can go.
0: overrated tourist spot, Salem, Massachusetts. It says especially stay away in October during witch season. That's when most tourists flock there. Well, that sounds like when you would want to go.
2: That's exactly when you want to go, right?
1: I'm making a promise to you
2: right
1: now for your birthday one year. I promise to take you to Salem.
2: Oh.
1: During...
2: Danny, get me that audio.
3: Yeah. Going in March, though?
1: No, not in March.
3: Okay.
1: We'll go during the Halloween season.
3: Okay.
2: Like that. Idea.
3: So next year, Nico?
1: No, I said at some point when I'm rich and famous.
0: Or...
2: yes.
0: We do a trip to New Orleans during October and broadcast there because it's like voodoo month.
2: Voodoo month.
3: What about during,
1: Mardi Gras?
3: Yeah.
1: Buzz has done that already. They broadcast for the morning show.
2: Is that when Steve Kaplowitz got very drunk?
0: I want to say,
2: yes.
0: Steve and I did not get very drunk. Our boss got us very drunk.
1: Hey,
0: our market.

0: president MP? Just kept bringing us.
1: That sounds like something hurricane.
0: You do. Oh, just really, because as soon as a hurricane was even halfway finished, bam, another hurricane for Pat O'Brien's. Got a couple of calls about overrated tourist spots.
2: That's not correct about the Four Corners.
0: Wait, hold on.
2: Nico's not correct about the Four Corners. It's just a spot on the ground. There is a piece of concrete there to tell you where it is. And he is correct that you can see in all four states, but so what? You're just standing on the ground and you turn in one or another of the cardinal directions and you're looking at another state. There's really nothing there. It's kind of cool to think of, but it's just imaginary lines that you're looking at anyway.
0: Yeah, right. If it's the corner where the corners meet on the very spot, if you look in a different direction, you're looking at a different state.
3: Okay, you may poo-poo that idea and say that's not very important, special, but when you go to state line to eat, don't you think it's cool that you're parking in Texas and you're eating in New Mexico? I always think about that every single time I go to state line.
0: Yeah, I guess it's pretty cool.
4: Nico, dude, why would it have to be elevated to see into all four states? It's the marker that where all the four states come together. You could stand on the ground there and you could see all four states. It's kind of like standing in the intersection of Mesa and Executive and say you could see Executive and Mesa from the intersection. All right. Well, have a good day,
0: all
4: guys.
0: Right, thank you. These are excellent points. And I admit that
3: it was not my smartest comment ever.
0: Somebody's calling to defend the Vegas Strip.
5: No, it's Las Vegas. They're saying it's already. But, hey, man, he would love drinking. He liked gambling a little bit. I mean, you don't even have to go to, like, the real, like, touristy spots. I mean, it's just to go there and enjoy yourself, walk around, drink, stop at another casino, gamble a little bit, get out, walk. You know, eat some cheap food. There's some pretty good places there.
0: There's some good. No, I'm not going to deny. There's some of that Caesar's Foods of the World buffet. This world, man.
3: Well, okay, I'm trying to think of where I went to where there was like a French bistro on this side. Then there was like New York kind of was made up, and you could eat in like a New York.
0: Are you talking about the Casino Paris and the Casino New York,
1: which are like on different ends?
3: No, that's not
1: ends.
3: What I'm talking about
0: different
3: at all.
0: Ends of the strip.
3: That's not what I'm talking about at all. Well, I'm talking about they have.
1: There's
3: I don't know
1: one
3: where it was
1: location with that. There, has
3: where is a casino? No, no, it was just like you walk in and there are all kinds of different food sections. One was French and it was all made up to look French.
0: That could be the Caesar's buffet.
1: That could be the
0: buffet.
1: Caesar's
0: yeah,
1: one, I think.
0: Yeah, that kind of sounds like the Caesar's buffet.
1: Like the lobby for the food, and it's like a bunch of different restaurants.
3: Yes.
0: That's where I get those casinos back. They break me over the coals in the casino, but then when it's time for the all-you-can-eat buffet, that's where I get them.
1: That's where you
6: How
1: get them.
6: How much do you buzz?
1: You got them.
0: Well, you know me. I don't
3: yeah,
0: know.
3: Yeah, I don't there's no way thing, you like, can get them.
6: Yeah, yeah, like, you don't even eat that much. Like,
0: okay, I just want to bring this up. We're going to do Hollywood Cheese Bay, but I want to throw this out there. I know Cousin Ian goes to Vegas all the time. It sounds like that call. Is it harder to win when you're playing at the casino? And specifically, I'm talking about the slots here. I can remember going in with like $20. I could play for 30 minutes. Now it's like I put 100 in. That thing is gone within 5 minutes. It just seems like they've tightened it up or whatever. I didn't play blackjack, so I don't know for sure. But it seems like it's everywhere. It's even like in when I stop at a casino in New Mexico, it's like nobody's getting anything out of these slots, man. They're tighter
1: than a
0: nun's. I
1: always hear that, like, you're not going to get in. Stupid. I hear that a lot, though.
0: All right, let's go ahead and get to our Hollywood Cheese Man.

0: Here we go. Entertainment news with a special flair. Good morning, Joanna.
1: Good morning. The warning is headed to the NFL. Did you guys talk about that?
0: The warning is the band with the three sisters?
1: Yes.
0: Yeah.
1: Correctamundo.
0: Okay, no, I hadn't heard about him going to the

0: NFL. Mexican rock trio will headline the halftime show when the Minnesota Vikings take on the San Francisco 49ers in Mexico City on November 22nd. The timing couldn't be better. The sisters just made history with Kerosene, becoming the first Mexican band and the first all-woman band to hit number one on Billboard's mainstream rock airplay chart. The warning says playing at the NFL halftime show in their home country is an incredible privilege and promises it'll be a night to remember.
1: Yeah, good.
0: That'll be cool.
1: Yeah, I think that's a cool band.
0: Also, you can check out the interview that our very own Kevin Vargas did with them over on YouTube, the KLQ official YouTube channel. Matthew Perry's story is getting a deeper look in a new Netflix docuseries. The one about Matthew Perry will be a three-part series featuring interviews with Perry's sister, lifelong friends, and people who worked with him throughout his career. The documentary promises to go beyond Chandler Bing and explore Perry as a person, including his private struggles, his battle with addiction, and the advocacy work that became such an important part of his life. Perry died back in 2023 at just 54 years old.
1: He's getting all kinds of stuff from the Ketamine Queen of Los Angeles.
0: Oh, that's right. And I think she barely is getting either sentenced or something's happening with her.
1: She's doing prison. She's going to do prison time for sure.
0: That comes out October 27th.
1: Are any of the friends involved in this?
0: You know what? The article did not say. It just said people who worked with him. But I'm sure we can expect.
1: At least get Janice.
0: Janice?
2: Chandler Bing.
0: Is she the one that would go, oh my God. That's hilarious.
1: That's Janice.
0: Manifest is coming back from the dead again.
1: The TV?
0: Yes.
1: The airplane? They disappeared for like 3 years or whatever?
0: Yes. Netflix is officially expanding the sci-fi series with a new spinoff called Arrivals, a new Manifest mystery. If you never watched the original Manifest, it followed passengers of Flight 828 who took off from Jamaica, hit some turbulence, and landed safely in New York, only to discover that more than 5 years had somehow passed, and everyone had thought that they were dead. Then the passengers started experiencing mysterious visions and voices.
1: Wait, they found out everybody was dead?
0: No, they thought they were dead. Were not listening.
3: Just let her continue.
1: Okay, yeah. Go. I did watch the first season of this, though. Yeah. That's the weird thing.
3: Just let her finish.
0: The passengers started experiencing mysterious visions and voices predicting things that hadn't even happened yet. The original series was canceled by NBC after 3 seasons before Netflix rescued it and gave fans a proper ending, which I thought was not that great. The new spinoff will feature completely new characters and storylines, but Manifest creator Jeff Rake and the original creative team are returning for this one. Netflix is keeping the actual mystery under wraps for now, and in a very Manifest move, they announced the new series on August 28th. That's 8/28, just like Flight 828.
1: So you kept up with it? You watched the whole series?
0: I kind of, like in that final season, I was just like, this is stupid. And I didn't even finish it.
1: So what was the...
0: MacGuffin? I didn't finish it.
1: Okay.
0: I don't know how it ends, but I just didn't want to finish it because it was dumb. Grand Theft Auto 6 just beat every TV show and movie on Netflix, and the game isn't even out yet. Grand Theft Auto 6, an extended look, pulled in more than 31 million views in just a few days, making it the most watched thing on Netflix last week. And it was just a 27-minute preview of the upcoming game. It also hit number one in 87 of the 93 countries that Netflix tracks, before the extended look was released on Rockstar Games' YouTube channel later that day. Grand Theft Auto 6 finally arrives on November 19th. And finally, all that excitement over Grand Theft Auto 6 is already causing some relationship drama in real life. One of the new features revealed in the game involves protagonists Jason and Lucia. Players can choose to develop their romantic relationship by doing things like going on dates, texting each other, holding hands, and spending time together.
1: Well, that doesn't sound very GTA.
0: It doesn't, right? But it's such a nice thing. It gives you more strength if you strengthen your relationship in the game, Buzz. Of course, you don't have to do
1: any of
0: that.
1: We're going to have a picnic in the park.
0: Yeah.
1: Okay.
0: Jason and Lucia will still work together as part of the story, but if you choose to nurture their relationship, they'll become closer as a couple, and it could open up more of the game. And that has some people on social media saying they consider it cheating.

0: if their partner is doing this on GTA. Some of them are even saying they will not allow their partners to play GTA 6 because of this feature.
1: You're developing a relationship with your female fictional counterpart.
0: Yes, correct.
1: And is that player played by another human, or is it just
0: I think it's just a, I don't know, whatever's
1: NPC?
0: In the game.
1: NPC?
0: Yeah.
1: I guess.
0: I don't really.
1: So if you,
0: I had to have my nephews explain this to me, and I still didn't fully understand it. Apparently, if you're nurturing your relationship in the game, it gives you more strength. So I guess if you get hit or something, it doesn't really affect you that badly. So people are going to be strengthening their relationship in this game. And many are saying, great, people are going to strengthen this relationship more than their real relationship in real life, which has now gotten people to say, I don't want my partner playing this game. Others are just pointing out that it's
1: what
0: just
1: if you fall
0: a video
1: in love
0: game.
1: With Lara Croft there?
0: People have been getting married, having babies, and destroying entire families in different games like The Sims for decades. So people are saying, this is just a game. Yeah. Either way, GTA 6 isn't even out yet, and it's already causing relationship problems. With your entertainment news, I'm Joanna Barba.
1: All right. We're going to have a guest coming in from El Paso Matters. Diego Mendoza-Moyer is going to be here later. He has been following and going to the meetings that most of us have not.
0: Good.
1: Having to do with the data centers. So that's going to be one topic of conversation. He's also been going to all the meetings about the Marathon refinery leak. So we'll find out more about those very important local matters coming up. And more of the Buzz Adams Morning Show is on the way right after this.
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3: Being about boat.

0: journalism going way back?
1: Yeah, it was at the Franklin Chronicle newspaper back in my high school days. Yeah, so I've
0: been a periodical of note.
1: Yeah, so I guess I got lucky. You know, I joined a class, thought it'd be easy, Journalism 1, and just stuck with it ever since.
0: Stuck with it in college?
1: Yes, sir. Yeah, I went to Arizona State, Cronkite School, so yep.
0: Oh, okay. Wow. Well, let's talk about data centers. They seem to be unpopular with the general population wherever you go. It doesn't matter if you're in a red state, a blue state, out on the countryside, in a city, nobody really seems to like them except the people making the decisions. So what have you learned about them? What are the misconceptions?
1: Oh, man. So the data center topic can splinter off in 100 different directions. Yeah. Are you talking about the air quality questions, the water, the tax rebates, the utility bill impacts?
0: The noise?
1: Yeah. Some
0: people have provided recordings of, hey, this data center makes this noise all the time.
1: Sure. Yeah, and I think the trade-off, right, is that from the city's perspective, Meta's going to be the number one taxpayer in the city when they're fully up and running here in a couple years. So that's really the, from the city's perspective, that's why they're here, is to be a big taxpayer and, you know, provide some jobs, stuff like that.
0: Didn't they get a tax abatement?
1: Yeah, they got an 80% tax break for about 25 years.
0: Yeah.
1: But even so, they're still going to be paying about $15 million in property taxes per year. The second biggest taxpayer is El Paso Electric at about $4 million. So by a pretty large margin, Meta, $15 million a year will be paying city property taxes.
0: Okay, right there, I think some people would say, why are we giving them an 80% break on their taxes? And I'm not sure that it's going to benefit the community.
1: Yeah.
0: Well, I guess the taxes would.
1: Absolutely. I mean, I think we awarded these tax breaks back in 2023. It was a way different environment. There wasn't the same kind of furor over the data centers, over AI. And so from the city's perspective, and the project's changed since then, but the city was saying, hey, $800 million investment, which is what it was at the time from Meta, why wouldn't we want that? And also that property out in the Northeast, there was no taxes being paid on that at all. And so even 20% of, you know, getting the 20% of Meta's taxes is still a big win for the city.
0: A lot of people, I think, didn't appreciate it, that it was just decided without any input from the community. I mean, it never went up for a vote because it would never pass anywhere. You agree?
1: Well, I mean, it was in an open meeting that they voted on it. But again, this was late 2023. So it was all done openly. People could have gone and given public comment and all those things. But just the perception of the AI and data centers has changed so much since late 2023 when they voted on this. It really wasn't an issue at the time. And we've said at El Paso Matters, like, we didn't pay that much attention either. We just said, $800 million investment. They'll pay some taxes. You know, big deal. But since then, the AI economy and the data center build out has become such a big deal.
0: Okay, you say that some of, or you agree or disagree, you say some of the concerns are maybe a little blown out of proportion?
1: Well, it's a tough...
0: I can tell that you're the end of your rope covering this story, it seems like.
1: Yeah, it's just so, it's very complicated, right? And so I don't want to just say, oh, it's totally cool and fine. And I don't think that the companies building data centers have like built a lot of goodwill with the public and won people over. But I just think here in El Paso, when we look at Meta's project, even Project Jupiter over across the state line in Santa Teresa, I think that the technical facts are incongruent or don't match the public concern. And I say that cautiously, but like, for example, with the water, Meta's facility, El Paso Water says it'll use maybe 400,000, 500,000 gallons a day, which sounds like a lot, but El Paso Water pumps like 110 million gallons a day. So you're talking, you know, 400,000 gallons additional demand versus 110 million gallons that EP Water pumps per day currently.
0: Yeah, that's still like 1/20th of all the water used in a given day.
1: Well, it's less than 0.5%. But at the same time, I'm not waving it away because I don't know that El Paso could host like 10 or 20 more data centers. But I think it's all about a trade-off, right? Like, are we okay giving away a little bit more water in exchange for the tax revenue, the jobs? Maybe Meta being here attracts other companies. Those are the questions. And, you know, there's also the air pollution impacts, like El Paso Electric's building a power plant for Meta that's going to produce a lot of greenhouse gases and sort of, you know, add to our contribution to climate change. It'll also produce some local pollution that will probably affect the air quality a little bit in Northeast. And so there's trade-offs, there's downsides, but like, is it worth it? And I think that maybe if the city hadn't abated the taxes, and maybe if Meta was paying instead of $15 million, they're paying $40 million a year, or $50 million, or $100 million to the city.
0: That might have sweetened the pot a little.
1: Yeah.
0: I can agree with that.
1: Yeah, maybe it's worth it then, you know?
0: You said this deal was done back in 23.
1: For Meta, yeah.
0: Well, did they post notice of these meetings?
1: man, it was all done in an open meeting. You can go back on YouTube and watch.

0: watch the whole thing play out, the whole presentation from the city. So it was all it was done openly, but again, like, just the awareness at the time was so different. If you think back almost 3 years ago, it just wasn't as a thing people were thinking about, like, oh, this data center, this is bad. Like, it just wasn't a thing on people's minds at the time, I don't think.
1: You seen these commercials, Meadows running, highlighting El Paso?
0: Oh, God. So this is the thing. Like, I get why nobody trusts these companies. They haven't built goodwill. It's so robotic. It's so forced. And whenever I interview these companies, even as I'm trying to be down the line, they're so robotic. They speak from written statements. They don't talk to you like a human being. And so I think that's why, like, even if, hey...
1: Have you considered that these may actually be robots?
0: I mean, hey, the people at Meta, man, especially, I'll tell you, they you know, they don't speak... You know, they always got to have a prepared statement no matter what. So I see why people don't like that.
1: And that makes people think they're a little dodgy.
0: Absolutely.
1: And I think a lot of people feel insulted by these commercials that are just pandering.
0: Yeah, and I think we see the same thing with Project Jupiter across the state line over in New Mexico and in Santa Teresa. They're going up to people in parking lots going, hey, do you support this data center? And trying to, you know, apparently, like, put people's names down in support who didn't say they supported. And so, like, the
1: wait,
0: PR...
1: What, hold on now. What happened?
0: So, over in Las Cruces and Sunland Park and Santa Teresa, people will be leaving a Walmart or an Albertsons or whatever, and these people will come up to them with a little clipboard, like, hey, do you support Project Jupiter, which is this ongoing project out there in the desert, like, west of Santa Teresa, and people will go, well, no, or, you know, or I don't know, or whatever, and then, you know, they'll just put people's name down in support, and there was, like, even New Mexico...
1: In support of the data center.
0: Exactly.
1: Even if they say they don't support it.
0: Or maybe they were, you know, didn't care about it or didn't know.
1: Oh, that's a positive.
0: It
1: seems like a railroad job, man.
0: I don't disagree, and I think the PR campaign's been a disaster. I just think, like, the facts of the project... I don't think it's going to drain the water in the region. I don't think either Project Jupiter or Meta, I don't think we're going to run out of water by 2030 or 2040, which is what I hear from some people. I don't think that's going to happen.
1: All right. Let's talk about Marathon Oil, because that's something you've been going to those meetings. What exactly happened? There was a leak of some kind of environmental toxins?
0: Yeah, so there was kind of an issue with one of their units, a fluid catalytic cracker, right? This oil and gas technology. And then they had a tank that it just failed and it started leaking. And there was a whole bunch of different pollutants that went out and, like, you know, propane. And there was these, there was a carcinogen. There were several pounds of a carcinogenic chemical that went out. It was like 15 tons of different pollutants altogether. Really bad, man, right in the middle of a city. Really bad, really unacceptable.
1: What's the worst case scenario outcome for an industrial accident like that?
0: I mean, we know that there was at least, several pounds of cancer-causing carcinogens. I'm not saying that's going to lead to any cancer cases. Not great, though, and I think
1: have people
0: risk.
1: Reported being sick?
0: Well, I know that there's a law firm that's asking people for that, probably to pursue legal action, so I guess we'll have to see, you know?
1: Like, they got a commercial running, if you felt sick and lived in this area,
0: yeah.
1: You may have mesothelioma or something.
0: Yeah, and I think, though, we have to be cautious, because I don't think that there's, like, an established impact of this pollution dump that, oh, so many people got sick, but I think there's a risk, obviously.
1: They were going to have a meeting for the public, and then at the last minute, the day of, I believe, it got canceled. What was going on there?
0: Yeah,
1: because that seems like you're dodging the public, too.
0: Not a great look. Apparently, they had a contractor who got some pretty severe injuries doing some work out there, and so I think Marathon was like, hey, we got to call this meeting off and deal with this guy that got injured and had to go to the hospital. Not a great reason to cancel a public meeting because you had somebody get injured at your refinery.
1: Right. You know, you feel bad for anybody who gets injured, especially when they're doing their job. But at the same time, it kind of speaks to maybe you didn't want to have this public meeting in the first place.
0: Well, let's be real. I mean, Marathon is very guarded. They don't really, as a reporter, if I ask them, hey, what happened at your refinery? 90% of the time they're going to say, we don't comment on refinery operations. They did send me a statement explaining the pollution dump a few weeks ago.
1: Well, their policy should be they do talk about it when it impacts local health.
0: Of course, I totally agree. And they did say, I was kind of pressing Marathon on what happened when you had 15 tons of pollution, what are you going to do? And they just said that, you know, we're going to establish a communication line with the community to proactively alert them of these things and, expand their hotline so people can call in and, you know, ask questions 24 hours a day if they have a bad smell or something like that. So, you know, you can take it with a grain of salt, but Marathon's going, hey, we'll try to work on this communication stuff.
1: On a personal note, things are busy over at your place, I hear. at home, I mean, with.
0: I got my eight month old son Francisco, who he got up at about 5 a.m. this morning, so I was well prepped to come in here this morning.
1: You didn't have to set him.

0: Alarm.
1: No, I didn't. He's the alarm. Yeah, and I recently bought a home as well. So, man, we got a lot of things, a lot of moving parts in the life of Diego.
0: Well, we would love to have you, Diego, come on and talk about some of these, you know, I feel like really important issues. We got to make sure this gets covered. And one great way to do that is reading El Paso Matters.
1: Appreciate it. I'm always happy to come on and talk numbers and data centers and so forth.
0: Diego Mendoza Moyers. Thank you, Diego, for coming by. Let's take a break, and we'll have more of the Buzz Adams Morning Show on the way right after this.
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0: 95.5 KLAQ and Godsmack with Awake. And I see what you did there. Good reminder that we have Godsmack performing a free concert at Speaking Rock Casino this Sunday. It is a free show, must be 21 or older to attend, but since you don't need a ticket, we can't give away tickets, but we do have a contest running right now. It goes through Thursday, and you go over to the KLAQ app and enter to win. What does it say? It says Godsmack on it, probably, I would imagine.
1: Yeah, it just says

0: Godsmack contest.
1: All right, sign up there. Winners are going to be notified this Friday, so you might be a winner.
0: Right.
1: But by Friday, they'll let you know. You get a package, in fact, a 2 LP set from Godsmack, CD Blu-ray set, and a Godsmack t-shirt, as well as welcoming the band to El Paso in person. So it sounds like a lot of fun. Godsmack, Speaking Rock Casino this Sunday. And just open that KLAQ mobile app for your chance to win. I've got a, let's look at the weather real quick, because we do have some rain that popped up in the forecast. Not today, though. Mostly sunny today, 97. Probably not going to see any precipitation, but tomorrow, partly cloudy. And in the evening hours, we're going to see a 40 to 50% chance of rain in the afternoon into the evening tomorrow. Friday's also got some spots of rain in it. 95, so it looks like mid-90s through most of the weekend. Sunday looks like the weather is going to cooperate with that outdoor concert at Speaking Rock. Mostly sunny, maybe a few stray showers here and there, but 97 for the high on Sunday. 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Got a few calls here. In response to some of what we've been talking about already this morning, here's a call about that marathon leak.
2: Morning show. You guys are talking about the marathon leak. Can you let me know what law firm is handling or speaking to people that live in the area? A friend of mine became very, very ill literally the day after all that stuff got released in the air. I would be really grateful if you could let me know who's handling that. Thank you. Bye.
1: Well, Diego Mendoza-Moyers was our guest, and he had mentioned that he had seen ads from a law firm, but he didn't specify what they were, so off the top of my head, I couldn't tell you that.
0: Right.
1: You know.
3: The answer is no. We do not know.
1: I don't know the name of the firm.
3: We do not know the law firm that's handling the class action lawsuit. Although, I'm not sure. A lot of the people that are saying that they got affected by it are saying it was the years of living next to it that gave them cancer or some type of respiratory disease. I don't know.
1: I don't dismiss that as being a possibility either.
3: I don't know how much, like, the day after you would be affected.
1: These, as we heard, these were some harmful carcinogens.
3: Yeah, but carcinogens don't give cancer in a day.
1: Here is another call. This one's about GTA, so it's a different topic.
4: It took them 35 years to come out with the new GTA, and you got to work on a relationship for the kids. Man, I want to run over people, punch some random strangers, and hook up with some prostitutes in that game, bro. I want to work on a relationship. God, man, 35 years for that. It's ridiculous. You guys have a good one.
1: Yeah, apparently you build up your relationship with your... the person you're in cahoots
0: it's
1: with,
0: like,
1: and that
0: Bonnie
1: makes you
0: and Clyde sort of deal.
3: Yeah, I get what he's trying to say, though. Although, when I played GTA, I would always follow the street laws and stuff. I would, like, stop stop signs, red lights, always stop the red light, wait till it's green. It was a very boring game to play like that.
0: You're all very into it, though, I can tell.
1: Did you get into Sims? Because that came out fairly early on in the internet experience.
3: I love The Sims. Sims was fun. I never got into the online world of it, though. Like, where you have a second life and you talk to your friends like, hey, let's go to my pool in my sim house. We'll hang out.
0: Everyone's like, yeah, in my sim house.
5: Hey, good morning, guys. So when it comes to slots, it's 100% luck. However, some slots do pay out more than others. So if you go to, like, maybe a tribal casino or something that doesn't have a lot of competition, those payout percentages will probably be less, somewhere in the maybe 80%, 85%. In Vegas, though, because of the competition, They do have higher percentages. Usually it's above 90%.

0: And if you play a low denomination, like penny machines, nickel machines, you will have a lower percentage payout. If you play dollar, they do increase as you increase the betting amounts. But in the end, it's all luck. Also, a person can win a jackpot, get paid out, and then keep playing the same machine and hit another jackpot in 2 minutes because it is random. I know it doesn't seem like it's random, especially when you drop in a 20 and it's gone in a minute. But that's just, that's the way it rolls. All right, guys, have a great one.
1: Yeah, I was in Vegas a few weeks ago, and I went in, and it's like, all the blackjack tables were crowded. But there were slot machines, so I play there. I put 100 in, and it's like, it's gone in 10 minutes.
2: I have a feeling
1: all I want to do is sit there. I know I'm going to lose the $100, but at least make it take an hour or so.
2: You're not describing it well, because I have a feeling people in their minds might be picturing, an old-timey slot machine with a handle, and then you just... No.
1: Those are the ones I play.
2: They have new ones with... You have lines. Do you know what I'm talking about?
1: Yeah, I don't play those.
2: Where there's like... You could be betting $5, but you put it on 10 lines, so that's $50.
1: I mess with one line.
3: I don't get what those line things mean. I just know that when it starts glowing or something, I'm like, woo!
1: All I want to do is
2: put in... I have a feeling you put $100 in, and then you put like 10 lines, and it, like, all of it went
1: away. No. I don't play the one with all the lines. I specifically... seek out how you were describing the old ones.
3: The old-timey ones?
1: Yeah. And one time
3: I haven't seen those. Where did you find
2: those? Yeah, I know.
3: Those?
2: That's why when he says things, my old-timey slot
3: machine.
2: This
3: last time you went, you saw some of those?
1: Yeah.
3: Where?
1: You got to look for them. I mean, they're not as common as the other ones. But you know what I mean? I just want to go there. I'm fine losing my money. I know that's how gambling works, but I don't want to lose it in 5 minutes. That's just a reverse ATM. Yeah, how often are you going to do that if you're not even having fun?
2: A reverse ATM?
1: Yeah. You don't take money out of it. You put money into it, but then you can't ever take it back out again.
2: Yeah. Right.
1: We got a call on the live line. Again, that number is 910-4995. It's Chris. Hi, Chris.
4: Hey, good morning.
1: Good morning, Chris.
4: Hey, I was just listening to your slot machine thing. In that case, you were like a pre-slot, I guess, right? In other words, you lost more money than what you dealt. Anyway.
1: I think that is...
2: Yes, you're
1: that's
2: right.
1: That's everybody. You're going to lose the more you play these things.
4: Hey, question. At one point, the refinery was outside of the city limits, right? It was the outskirts when they built this thing. But the question that I had yesterday, I actually drove by it yesterday, and it's always had that distinct smell, like an oil smell. Mm-hmm. But the thing is who decided to build houses around there?
2: Mm-hmm. Very good question.
1: You know, I don't know the timeline. Was that outside the city limits when the oil refinery was built?
4: I believe so.
1: Nico, can you look that up? Well, look, what they do usually when they put anything in that most people would not want in their neighborhood, like an environmental pollutant or a factory that belches out bad stuff, they don't put it in the wealthiest part of town.
4: Right. But the other place, if you think about the Asarco plant, it was built towards the river with the water away from, at that point, away from where the city was. But everything kind of grew up around there. But the question that I had, which developer decided, let's abut homes to this refinery?
2: No, Chris, I completely agree with you. You're right that the refinery was originally built in two different stages. The northern portion was constructed in 1928. And the southern portion was built by Texaco in 1931.
1: Oh, that was the outskirts of town.
2: Absolutely.
1: You're probably right about that.
2: So why would anybody
1: build, then it's like, hey, we got this
2: zone
1: refinery.
2: It for residential use
1: employees,
2: at that point.
1: You know, that's a place that probably...
2: No, but Chris is right. That there should not be people next to deadly whatever the cancer giving word is, carcinogenic of plants. They usually just didn't have that.
1: Maybe they didn't. Yeah, I don't know. That's a good point, Chris. Thanks. All right. We'll see him.
2: I think the same thing about data centers. Put the data centers, the oil refineries, the oil.

0: production and packaging away as far as you can from a city population center.
1: Hey guys, I know you're talking about the slot machines, and I'm with Buzz on that. I like the old school ones. I do play the line ones sometimes if I'm playing with somebody who knows how to do those ones, like
2: right.
1: the pennies or whatever.
2: Or nickels,
1: but
2: right.
1: I prefer the old fashioned. Hit them in a row, mm-hmm. and if they have the theme to pull down, I love that.
2: Love that, too.
1: They have a whole bunch of those at Speaking Rock in the one room with the doors right by the bar. They have a whole row of those type of machines, and they even have them sprinkled out throughout the casino. So, yeah, you can go to a lot of casinos and still find those machines.
0: Oh.
1: And yeah, they're the old-timey ones. I don't care. They're the ones that are the most fun and least complicated. Love you guys. Have a great day.
2: You're exactly right. But the thing is, it's just a way to waste some time and money. But when it's just like money gone immediately, why would anybody keep doing that? You know, I can go to my room and play Royal Match. You get that same kind of like hit of dopamine. If you do that.
0: Did you know that most of the casinos or the slot machines are made by video game companies? Like Namco and stuff?
2: I guess so. I don't know. Well, I never thought about
0: because
2: it.
0: Because the psychology is so much the same.
2: I'd seen a thing about how like one of the guys who repairs the slot machines had set up a scam. He programmed it so that if you bet in a certain order... If you bet, you know, say you could bet $1, you would enter, and I can't remember, God, I'm doing a terrible job of explaining this.
0: No, we're real dumb today.
2: No, just depending on, you know, oh, I'm going to pull the slot this time, I'm going to do that. And
0: what would happen?
2: Jackpot.
0: Nice. Good for that.
2: So I'm always trying weird stuff to think maybe some crooked machine operator, machine repairman programmed something weird in. Here is Tracy
0: Another call.
2: Live on the
0: Woo!
2: Line. Good morning, Tracy.
3: Good morning, Buzz. Good morning, everybody.
0: Hey, buddy.
3: I can add some perspective on this whole discussion about the refinery. I worked in a refinery for 5 years, and I grew up in a refinery town.
0: Oh, wow.
3: And Nico, you're absolutely right. I mean, they shouldn't build homes near the refinery, but our refinery was right on Lake Michigan. So, in other words, for people to... live close there, and you know, it was built before the ages of widespread automobiles.
2: Yeah,
0: right.
3: People rode their bikes to work or they walked to work. So what we've noticed is, and I don't have statistics on this, and I can't back it up anyway with facts, but I do know an awful lot of guys who grew up in my hometown who ended up with brain cancer.
0: Oh, wow.
3: And I mean, I left there when I was 27. And and that's when I quit working at the refinery. And I always worried about it because, you know, not only did we have a refinery right there in town, and it was, at least when I was a kid, the world's largest oil refinery, that we breathed all kinds of stuff. We had steel mills all around us. There's one factory that worked with, I don't know, lead or something, and that dead ground has been declared like...
2: You're breaking up, Tracy.
3: I'm sorry.
0: Yeah, we're getting a couple pieces of what you're saying.
3: That's okay. Just cut me off then. I'll
2: well, I don't want to do that.
0: No, it is concerning, and it sounds like you've had experience with people.
2: Yeah, if a refinery was built in the 1920s or the 1930s, most people still didn't have cars, or many people didn't. If you worked at the factory, it was a good idea to live within a few blocks of the factory. But
3: Nico's right. People should live there. But again, I know people that live literally within 2 blocks of the oil refinery.
0: Wow.
3: And have lived there forever. So, yeah, the ground itself is saturated with all kinds of lead and all kinds of stuff that was refined out of the crude oil. Mm-hmm. Not to mention, like I said, steel mills and other factories all within 5 miles of my home.
0: Wow.
3: If you'd like, I'd like to send you some pictures someday to show you the industrial wasteland that I grew up in.
2: Would you call it the Rust Belt of America?
3: Oh, yeah. We were the belt buckle of the Rust Belt.
2: Yeah, and I think any concerns over the health of the employees and people who live nearby and their families was probably not a lot of attention was given to that back when they got these things started.
3: And as a matter of fact, the refinery especially the Standard Oil Refinery. It's now BP, but the Standard Oil Refinery was known

0: for paying exceptionally good wages. Nobody got laid off during the Depression. Nobody got laid off from the place during the Depression. And afterwards, the wages, the salaries, the hourly was better than any other factory in the area, any other industry. So again, you know, people made money, so they weren't going to complain so much about the other stuff
1: that's
0: going on.
1: That's very nostalgic to think about a big company coming in. Yes, there are going to be environmental impacts and probably some pollution, but at least they hired a lot of people. We're not even getting that with the data centers, right?
2: Yeah, seriously.
0: No. Yeah. And like I've told you before, and then I'll get off the phone, I'm taking up a lot of time, but there was so much pollution going on where I grew up, and it's like I told you, I grew up five blocks from Lake Michigan, maybe not even that far. That for about a 10
1: Wait, is it still Lake Michigan today? I thought maybe it had changed.
0: The lake, the beach that I grew up with and went to swimming in and learned how to swim and learned how to pee in the lake. that lake, that beach on Lake Michigan, which if you've ever seen it, is the size of an ocean. That beach was closed down for like 10 to 15 years because there's so much pollution in the water.
1: Yeah, wow. Yeah, from you peeing in it all the time, Trace, is what it sounds. All right.
0: Well, that's why you didn't feel bad about peeing in it because yeah. It was full of
1: pollutants anyway. And think about all the fish that are peeing in there every single day, too.
2: Yeah.
1: All right. Thanks,
0: and
1: Tracy.
0: Eat that fish. All right, bye.
2: Okay. Hey, buddy.
1: We'll talk to you later.

0: or are you not the a-hole?
1: I is.
0: You are the a-hole?
1: I is reading.
0: Oh, okay.
1: So, to start off, it says, please don't say my name. I want to be anonymous. Sure. Am I the a-hole for ruining a girl's trip? I went on a girl's trip a couple of weeks ago with a group of girlfriends. The main girl who planned it, we'll call her Jessica. She is also married. Jessica told me and two other girls we should take a trip to New York. Mind you, this is my first ever girl's trip. So me and Jessica's best friend agreed, and we paid for our half of the hotel and the plane tickets. The third girl was not able to attend due to family issues. The day comes where we all land in New York, and Jessica comes up to us at the airport.
0: Wait, wait. Are we dealing with three gals now? Is that how many went on the girls' trip?
2: I think so.
1: Yes.
0: Okay. Jessica comes up at the airport.
1: Yes. Thank you for interrupting me, Buzz. No. Anyways, where was it? It wasn't until the day of the trip that Jessica decided to tell us. Wait, sorry, it's hard to read.
3: They get to the airport, okay. And Jessica shows up.
1: No more interrupting. Not once.
2: I'm so surprised you guys printed it out. That's crazy.
1: Mind you, this is my first ever girls' trip. So me and Jessica's best friend agree, and we paid for our half of the hotel and the plane tickets. The third girl was not able to attend due to family issues. The day comes where we all land in New York, and Jessica comes up to us at the airport. She's in hand with another female. It wasn't until the day of the trip that Jessica decides to tell us she is doing this trip so she can bring her girlfriend, who she is having an affair with.
0: Okay.
3: Oh.
1: This trip was made completely under false pretenses.
3: Oh.
1: I was pissed, and so was her best friend. However, we had already put money into the trip, so I kept my mouth shut. Throughout the trip, Jessica had no care in the world about us or her best friend, who she's been friends with since elementary school. I took her best friend back to the hotel to take care of her after she got sick one day, while Jessica looked at her and said, see you guys later, and left with her girlfriend. Needless to say, I made the most out of my trip, but the last straw was the last day of the trip. I wouldn't allow Jessica to use my hotel voucher to eat breakfast since the hotel was in my name, and she got out of bed at noon. Am I the a-hole for telling Jessica that the reason she planned this trip was so she could be a backstabbing wife and a backstabbing friend to invite us on a girl's trip?
0: Whoa.
1: Involve us in her mess just so she can cheat on her husband?
3: That's hilarious.
0: Because now you're party to the cheating, I guess.
1: I guess you are party to the cheating. If she doesn't tell her husband about the affair within a month, then I will.
2: Oh, okay. Wow.
0: Are you actually friends? With this girl? Or are you just more acquaintances?
1: That's a good question.
3: It sounds like they're just like, we're all hanging out together.
1: Enough to buy tickets to go to.
3: Enough to be like, hey, let's do a girl's
0: trip. I do agree it's in bad form to invite somebody under false pretenses and then, hey, I'm having an affair and I got a girlfriend and we're... That's why this trip is all about.
2: Mainly so that
1: I'm kind of thrown for a loop because the affair is with another girl. It's two girls having an affair with each other. So I can't even fathom, like, wait, we'll just have a girls trip then. How is that any different than...
3: Because the whole point
0: of the girls trip... Don't introduce her as your girlfriend. Just say, this is a friend you guys don't know, but I invited...
3: If you hear some strange noises from our room, don't bother.
2: Do not question.
1: Also, how do you know the husband won't appreciate having an extra pair of hands in the relationship?
0: Oh my God.
3: If they're already being secretive about it, though.
0: It sounds like he's not in the know.
3: Then he doesn't know anything.
1: Yeah.
0: So the thing with the hotel voucher and getting breakfast, was that just you being petty or would it have cost you money?
2: I think she mentioned because I guess Jessica here would wake up at noon and maybe that's when it would...
1: It seems like Jessica was oblivious to her actions and how much... problems she was actually causing for her friends.
2: At that point, yeah.
0: We are getting some calls on this one.
3: Girls trip.
2: It's a tough one.
0: God, you're in a spot there, I mean.
2: And then she says...
0: If you inform on your friend to the husband, I mean, that's basically a declaration of war.
2: Yeah, I mean, is that her role? Is that what she's, like...
1: Or is that the line you want to cross? Because you could just, like, it sounds like...
0: Are you morally offended that there was cheating going on?
1: Yeah, that's
0: a good
1: question.
0: Were you morally offended because it was a homosexual relationship?
1: I think she's more offended...

0: that she wanted to have a nice, fun trip with her friends, and that her and the one that planned it, the main one, is like not even there.
1: Yeah, definitely.
2: She just was like, we're going to do a girls' trip. And then she gets there, oh, by the way, I'm having an affair. This is my girlfriend.
0: And we're going to be hanging out together. And you guys do your own thing. Like, that would be.
2: I would be more mad at that. Like, and I would also be more mad at, hey, what did your little girlfriend pitch in here? Did she pay for some of the hotel?
0: That's a good point.
1: The girl, or is this a free Jessica trip probably paid.
3: For her.
1: I guess so.
0: But it depends on what the package they got or
1: I assume they split a room.
3: Yeah, but it sounds like Jessica manipulated the situation to her
2: Jessica
3: advantage.
0: Jessica was a backstabbing B.
1: Yeah, but you're really sinking to a certain level. I don't know. I mean, do you feel morally compelled to inform on your friend to her husband?
0: I don't think it's the morals. I think she's just pissed at Jessica.
2: Yeah, she's just mad at Jessica.
1: It's just payback?
0: She's pissed at her. She's like, why would you bring your booty call to our friend's trip?
2: It's like if you took a guy with you to the girl's trip.
3: Right.
0: Yes.
2: Because now is you're hanging out with your guy.
0: That's what I think we almost have to put it into terms to think of it better. It's like, if you brought a guy with you on this girl's trip, how pissed off would you?
2: It's like supposed to be a girl's trip and you're bringing your spouse.
0: Relationship, yeah.
2: Your significant other.
1: Nico, a-hole?
3: Yeah.
0: No, I don't think she's the a-hole. I think she has right to be pissed. What she's asking. Am I the a-hole for telling... she's not asking would I be the a-hole for telling her husband. That's not what she's asking.
3: It's a
0: different thing. She's asking, would I be the a-hole for telling Jessica that the reason she planned the trip was so she could be a backstabbing wife and a backstabbing friend? Basically calling her out. Am I the a-hole for calling her out?
1: Yeah, probably.
0: For calling her out?
1: You don't have to. I could just get over it.
0: I don't think that makes her an a-hole.
3: No. I think maybe she probably could have used better words, but I think she definitely needed to say, hey, that's kind of messed up, but you did this for yourself.
4: I don't want to say that girl is not an a-hole. The guy's eventually going to find out when she starts wearing flannels around that house and stuff like that, Looking like the character from the, what they call it, the brown paper towels.
0: I get what you're trying to say. The husband's never going to find out about the affair until she starts wearing flannel, starts working out,
2: until she starts
0: crops her hair. Yeah.
1: Until she really butches it up.
0: Yeah.
3: Essentially.
0: So she's asking, at that point,
2: you're like, you know what? Your husband's going to find out anyway, but right now I'm calling you out. Am I the a-hole for that?
0: Am I the a-hole for calling? No, I say no. You are not the a-hole.
1: Maybe just ghost this lady, if you didn't like the way you were treated, maybe just...
0: But she was invited on this trip, and she thought I was going to get this whole experience.
3: I do question how close they are. It doesn't seem like they're too close.
5: Yeah. Good morning, y'all. I wanted to talk on the am I the a-hole. In my opinion, she is not the a-hole, and I think it's very right to be angry and upset, not only with the affair part, but now you're involved in the affair. And then, again, all of this was just a ruse so that she could cheat.
0: Mm-hmm.
5: Not okay. Not cool. Doesn't matter if it was a girl, boy, girl, boy. Doesn't matter. Or woman, man, whatever. It doesn't matter. You are now involved in the cheating.
1: Yeah.
5: And I don't think they should be friends anymore. Also, to a point that Nico said, most women don't go on a girls' trip unless you all are very, very close friends.
0: Yeah.
5: The only exception I would say is a bachelorette weekend, because it's the bride with all of her groups of friends throughout the years getting together. Mm, and true. Yeah, essentially that's a bunch of strangers coming together. But most women don't go on a girls' trip unless you all are very close. So, yeah.
1: Okay.
2: True.
0: Thank you.
1: Valuable insight.
3: Facts, yeah.
0: Not the hell. You're good. You're good.
2: But Buzz is more of the path of least resistance, and he's kind of like, don't
1: you don't have to make this a confrontational thing. You can just walk away from it.
3: Buzz is an avoidant individual, that's why.
0: Buzz is an avoidant individual. He would rather not confront the feelings.
1: You, Danny, I'm not avoidant.
0: Buzz would rather not confront the feelings.
1: I just like to avoid
0: bad feelings inside of you.
1: Negative karma.
3: Hard things, yeah.
0: Hard things.
3: Emotionally hard things.
6: Hey, Michelle, just calling in about that girl that wants to know if she's an a-hole. I don't know if she is or not, but she's a girl and she's doing it all wrong. If it's a guy's shit, then we're all in.
1: Okay, guys, come on. You can't use.

0: you can't use.
1: Oh, no. Did he say that?
2: Wait, no, I want to hear the rest. What are you doing?
0: I think.
2: What are you doing? Just play the rest.
0: I think he dropped a word that we're not allowed to say.
2: No, did he?
3: I didn't
2: hear it.
0: Well, there, I just happened to land on it again.
4: One of them's having an affair. Okay, fine. We're in New York without the wives. Let's go to a ball game. Let's go get messed up.
0: No. It's riddled with, okay, dude, please, you can't get me in trouble like this. Just don't sprinkle your conversation with swear words. It's fine in your personal life, but.
2: Oh, there were a lot.
0: Yeah, there are a lot of them.
1: Oh, yeah, there are a lot of them.
0: I mean, yeah. As we're saying the word a-hole over and over again, I have to remind people, this is still real radio. That's what I call what other people call terrestrial radio. No, we're not terrestrial. We're real radio.
5: Yeah, I would say not the a-hole for calling out her friend on her behavior, because good friends will call each other out. If you're a friend, you call each other out on your behavior. And honestly, like, even if she was to tell the friend that she needs to come clean with the husband, she would still not be the a-hole because she didn't choose to be privy to that information. Like, not every girl wants to know that her friend is cheating on the husband. True. And then be a part of that because that makes you, like, an accomplice in a way. So the friend is the a-hole for, A, planning this trip and then not telling him that, hey, by the way, I'm inviting this other person, like just throwing her in there when they're already at the airport. So now she's involving her friends in her affair.
2: Mm-hmm.
5: And she's putting them in this difficult situation where they know the secret about her. And yeah, that girl's just not a friend at all. A very inconsiderate, very selfish person.
0: Mm.
5: You guys rock. Thanks.
0: Thank you.
2: Yeah, I think if I had a guy friend who planned together a guy's trip.
0: Hey, we're going on a guy's trip.
2: And then he brought his boy, like a boy toy.
3: Oh, man.
2: Or something. And I'd be like, dude. And he's just off with him. I'd be like, oh, I guess we're not hanging.
1: And you know the wife. And you're like.
2: I know the wife. And then I have another friend. And we're like, so we're not hanging with Dave?
3: You're like, what's the point? Yeah.
1: Exactly. See how he had to put it into a guy's perspective for you guys to get it. Buzz is still, I think, on the, you don't have to say anything.
0: Right. You know,
2: I
0: this was an unpleasant experience
1: you
0: had.
1: So then you think she would be the a-hole if she did say something?
0: Listen, calling friends out is one thing, but if you, like, ruin her marriage by informing on her what happened on the trip to her husband.
1: Buzz.
3: See, that's a different thing. I think
2: that's different.
3: Buzz is caught up on
0: that. Well, that's what she said she's going to do.
2: No, she didn't say that.
1: But
0: at some point in there, she said, I'm going to tell.
2: If she doesn't tell her husband about the affair within a month, then I will. But that's not what she's asking about being an a-hole on. She's asking, am I the a-hole?
0: That's the part that you would be.
1: She's all like, I already know I'm going to be the a-hole for that because I don't give a damn.
2: She's asking, am I an a-hole for calling her out?
1: The whole main thing was, am I the a-hole for ruining this girl's trip?
2: Yes.
1: But really, I think Jessica's the one that ruined it.
4: I'm sorry. I'm the one that called earlier because I didn't mean to. I'm the a-hole. I love you, Buzz.
1: You are the a-hole.
0: Let me just, you know what?
2: Danny, I'm kind of curious about this because Buzz's response to this says a lot more about his psychology.
3: For sure.
2: Right?
3: Yeah.
2: Buzz would much rather not involve his own feelings at all or confront any of them. He wouldn't even say anything. If he was pissed off at his friend, he wouldn't say one thing.
0: Not a word.
2: But that's not good for you.
1: This Vulcan
2: that's not
1: guy
2: good for you, and that's
1: here.
0: Called being strong.
2: No.
3: Not necessarily.
0: By the way, let me just run over the words. I have the idea that people don't remember.
3: Yeah.
0: On real radio, you're not supposed to cuss. People listen to so many podcasts. Yes. Here are the words you cannot say. Mother sucking.
3: Noted, Buzz. Thank you.
2: Noted.
3: I understood all that.
1: Notice how he did that to deflect from the fact that we were talking about
2: him and his own feelings and stuff. Yeah.
0: What are you saying? Hey, listen. If I know a couple and I have my suspicions,
2: you would never confront anybody about things. You're very non-confrontational.
1: You are non-confrontational.
2: Even in our meetings, right, Joanna? If he has something he wants to say to any one of us, he won't look at us. He'll talk to somebody else and then
0: The person I'm addressing knows.
2: He hopes that,
1: but not all the time. Also, a lot of times you're yelling at me for being late and not on time, and it...
2: It's always me, yeah.
1: It's Nico you want to talk to, not me.
3: Really?
0: I don't even bring that up in meetings anymore. It's just like...
1: Okay, well, when you did...
0: Because I would
1: look
0: at Joanne...
1: He would look at me and he'd be like, you need to make sure that you get here on time and that you're ready to go. And I'm all...
2: But you know, the fact that he never talked to me...

0: about it personally means it must not be a thing then.
1: See?
0: It must not be a thing if you
2: Nico, I have talked to you personally about it 1,000 times.
0: My point is
1: you don't like to confront the person that you're talking about.
2: Yeah, if I'm mad at him, I'm done with them.
1: But you're mad at them.
2: Yeah, I don't care anymore, though.
3: Probably because it feels uncomfortable and stuff, but, you know?
0: Yeah.
3: Yeah, and that there's some thing to work on there, technically.
2: You need need to be more of a jerk.
3: No.
0: You need to get used to discomfort.
3: How to handle the discomfort to do things that maybe need to be done.
2: Oh, I just push it down.
1: Oh, okay. That's not good.
2: Way down.
3: And
2: there's like a
1: bottles up. This particular girls trip situation, if Jessica were a good friend, later on she would come to this chick and be like, you know what, you were absolutely right, I ruined that girls trip, I should not have involved you in this.
0: Yes,
1: you had every right to be mad at me.
0: She probably wouldn't be that kind of understanding.
1: I don't think she's gonna be that.
0: What do you mean, babe? I shouldn't have brought my what?
3: Yeah, Buzz, would you still be friends with this person if you're in this situation?
4: You're worried about, oh no, she shouldn't tell, because then she's gonna ruin that her friend's marriage. That girl ruined her marriage already.
1: Right?
4: She obviously doesn't value it if she's willing to go outside the boundaries of her marriage. So why would it matter if her friend told the husband what was going on?
1: True.
2: Hold on. I need to digest that for a second. Because I don't get involved in people's personal business. You know, I've had friends that I know, you know, there's trouble in paradise, but I don't interject myself into that.
1: Sure, but in this particular situation, she has already involved everyone else.
2: Then you're just mad that you spent all the money. Is it about the money?
1: It could be.
2: You spent all this money on the trip. You didn't have a great trip.
1: Also, I think it's the lying about.
2: Yeah, that's pretty crappy. That's why you don't have to engage. If you don't like the lying, or you don't like the cheating, maybe you don't like whatever aspect of it. It is.
1: In this particular
2: situation, you don't have to pile on and make it worse.
1: She didn't want to be involved in the private situation of that marriage, but Jessica thrust it upon them.
2: All right.
1: Here's my affair.
2: I say a little bit of a-hole if you go ahead and, you know, stick your nose in where it doesn't belong.
1: I'm going to say everybody sucks here.
3: Would you
2: can't do that. All right, listen, let's take a break.
0: No. We have to come to consensus.
1: Okay.
2: A-hole.
0: Everybody Buzz says a-hole. Nope, Joanna.
1: not the a-hole.
0: Danny.
3: Not the a-hole.
0: I say not the a-hole. Not the a-hole. Okay. You are not a-hole.
2: Maybe you're just venting here. Don't go through and do the thing. Don't blow this up and make it a big deal. Just
1: walk away.
0: I say tell the husband. Husband and then let us know what happened.
1: Oh, yeah. If you tell the husband, tell us. Or
2: what if
1: the
2: he's like, oh,
1: out.
2: That's cool.
0: Yeah, that's kind of what
1: he might be cool with it, yeah.
3: Should she still be friends with her? With Jessica?
0: Should she still be friends?
1: I'd be like, Jessica, get your crap together,
0: girl. Well,
1: that's
0: a personal decision.
3: Like, would you guys still be friends with Jessica?
1: For the...
0: Or Dave?
1: Hell yeah.
3: Okay.
1: But I'd be like, get your crap together, girl.
2: And maybe they'll let me watch.
3: Buzz.
1: Oh, okay.
3: Yeah, it's still going to break now, yeah.
1: Oh, yeah, we should break.
3: Made it weird.
2: All right.
0: We got some neckline calls about this.
2: I'm sure we do. Let's take a break. We'll come back. Joanna's got news headlines on the way next, though.
1: An old school mapping app just shot to number one in the App Store, and President Trump has a lot to do with why. I've got your details next in news.
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2: All right, we got a lot of messages about the Am I the A-Hole for today, and maybe I'll get to them later, but there was one specific thing that I wanted to clarify.
3: Are you mad?
2: Why would I be mad?
3: You look really mad.
2: What about me looks mad?
3: Okay. He's not mad.
2: Who said I'm mad?
3: Nobody. I was asked.
2: I'm not.
4: Hey, you know what? I called in earlier defending Buzz, but I heard that he yelled at Joanna for being late. Joanna should be yelling at Nico. You know what? Nah, screw Buzz, dude. The appointed PCF for Mamila. Love you guys.
5: No. He doesn't.
2: What he's describing, I don't yell at Joanna. And I make eye contact with somebody, but never the person that I'm actually calling
3: out. Right. So Buzz will make direct eye contact with me about being on time.
6: Well, Nico's saying,
3: okay. No,
6: well,
3: showing up okay, to the
2: so,
3: show.
2: So instead of really, calling somebody on the carpet, I'm addressing the whole team. We got to film one of these meetings one of these days.
6: They're funny.
3: We might get canceled. Yeah. But
2: if I'm going to call out something instead of saying specifically, you know, I just say it to everybody, but there's something about it. I have to make eye contact with somebody, and I can never make the eye contact with the person that I'm actually
3: calling.
6: We just feel uncomfortable doing it.
3: An avoidance.
2: Yeah, you've all seen it. I didn't want anybody to get the idea that I'm in there, like, giving Joanna hell for being late or something.
5: I'm cool with the way you do things, buddy. Yeah.
2: Yeah, you get off the hook easy.
3: He's not yelling at you.
6: That's fine.
3: Are you mad?
2: No.
5: Why are you sensitive to this?
6: He's perplexed.
5: He's not mad.
1: And now, Joanna Barba with the news.
2: All right, let's jump into our news headlines.
3: Are you mad at me?
2: No, nobody's mad at anybody.
5: Okay, Danny, you need to look at Joanna now.
6: Joanna, well, I don't know.
2: Look.
6: I think she's just raging.
2: Danny can squeeze you in for 15 minutes. We got the couch right here, so you just lay down. Tell Dr. Danny everything.
3: Back's killing me.
2: Okay, good morning, Joanna.
3: Good morning. President Trump says the U.S. is carrying out new strikes on Iranian targets near the Strait of Hormuz, calling them retaliation for Iran's actions in the region. The latest escalation follows U.S. strikes Sunday on Iranian rocket launch sites that officials said were being prepared with sea mines. Iran then responded with strikes in Jordan and the United Arab Emirates. Trump is now warning Iran against retaliating again, saying any response would lead to even stronger U.S. military action. The latest strikes come as tensions remain high around the Strait of Hormuz.
5: Oh, so yesterday there was a big article about how Benjamin Netanyahu, the prime minister of Israel, how he was bragging to the Knesset, I guess, or he was speaking publicly.
2: He was speaking in Hebrew.
5: In Hebrew.
2: Which is fine.
5: Yeah, yeah. But maybe he didn't think people were going to be listening or translating it. He was bragging about how he was able to convince, how much he was able to convince American politicians to do what he wanted.
2: So, you know, the Americans, the Trump team, are saying, no, Israel didn't influence our decision in any way, but in Hebrew, while speaking to the Knesset, Netanyahu seemed to
5: say, yeah,
2: let the truth
5: slip
2: out. I totally manipulated America into joining this war. You know, that in the speech, Netanyahu said that he's been fighting against Iran for 40 years and that he was able, you know, hey, this is the reason why I'm a good president, because I was able to coerce or influence the Americans to get involved in our thing. So, you know, right. You're hearing two different stories depending on what language is.
5: Well, but also, you know, the criticism that people have been saying, you're just controlled by Israel, and everybody's been saying, okay, these are anti-Semitic attacks. Don't just say our politicians are being controlled by Israel.
2: No, I think you got a real bad apple who's in charge of Israel right now. And, you know, if he can manipulate the American president, you heard it yourself. He's proud to do that. That doesn't say that all Jewish people are bad, but I do think...

0: I think we can all relate to this. They have a very bad, duplicitous, and probably criminal leader in charge over there.
1: And when people say you're owned by Israel, there might be credence to it now.
0: Owned, you can talk about that from any lobbying group. You're owned by the NRA. You're owned by big tech. As soon as you say you're owned by Israel, people, it's anti-Semitic.
2: Thousands of sailors aboard the USS Abraham Lincoln are finally getting some time on land after spending more than 9 months at sea. The aircraft carrier arrived in Thailand Wednesday for its first full port stop in 286 days, following a lengthy deployment supporting U.S. military operations against Iran. The record-setting stretch at sea has raised concerns about conditions aboard the ship, with reports of declining morale and shortages of food and basic hygiene supplies. About 5,000 service members are aboard the Lincoln, and many are now expected to get some much-needed rest and recovery in Thailand before the carrier eventually returns to its home base in the U.S. The Lincoln was relieved of its duties in the Middle East last month by the USS George Washington.
1: I can't imagine, like, being on a ship for almost a year with never touching land, just being
0: God,
1: on that
0: do
1: ship.
0: You even remember how to walk on dry land after that long being at sea?
1: But seriously, the ships are normally big enough where you wouldn't feel like every creak.
0: You ever toured a battleship, like a World War II battleship before?
1: I think a World War II one in San Diego. Yeah.
0: God, I would be so claustrophobic. Like the quarters part of that, at least the ones how they had them back in World War II. Well, I haven't been on a modern battleship.
1: I know the modern aircraft carriers are supposed to be like little floating cities. Like they have convenience store, they have like a big cafeteria, and they have big
0: probably
1: laundry services.
0: They do have gyms.
1: I know they have gyms. I don't think they have as much recreation.
2: Did you say pickleball?
1: Yeah. I don't think they have pickleball courts or badminton or beach volleyball. But yeah.
0: Have you ever seen pictures of when they, you know, a U.S. Navy ship lets the crew have a day to swim and like jump, swim in the ocean around the ship. Yeah.
1: Yeah. That's pretty nice.
0: Did they ever let them do that?
1: I have no idea, but
2: I don't know, but considering the fact that some were saying they were like throwing themselves overboard, maybe they were not letting them have fun in the ocean. Immigration and Customs Enforcement agents working in the field are expected to be wearing body cameras by the end of September. Homeland Security Secretary Mark Wayne Mullen announced the timeline Tuesday as scrutiny continues over confrontations between federal immigration agents and members of the public. A CNN investigation earlier this year found some ICE agents were instead using personal cell phones during encounters, including to record their actions and for facial recognition, raising concerns about privacy and how that footage is handled. The move toward body cameras has received support from both Democrats and Republicans.
3: How can you tell me 9 months at sea? Tell that to the Vietnam soldiers that spent years in Vietnam with not good food, nasty environment, or the people in Desert Storm or in Afghanistan. And these people are complaining of 9 months? Let's get real, shall we?
0: You know, I don't think you have to compare. If somebody's having a miserable time and they're in the service, you don't have to compare. Hey, how about the Civil War? Those people got dysentery. You don't have to make it like, oh, they have it so much better. That's kind of a douche move there, dude.
1: Yeah, but devil's advocate, I guess I see what he's saying. That, okay,
0: they're not actively
1: at war. We're not in the middle of
0: they're not
1: war.
0: In a foxhole.
1: Yeah.
0: But just over time, I think somebody wrote in and said that it's been 200 days.
1: Mm-hmm.
0: 200 days. You ever heard of cabin fever, dude?
1: Yes. Like,
0: and these are literally, they live in cabins on board a ship.
1: Like, do you guys remember what it was like during pandemic to just be in your house for like 2 weeks? Like,
2: right. You started to go a little
1: crazy, cray cray.
2: Yeah.
0: If I had my choice, would I rather be aboard a Navy vessel rather than in a firefight?
1: Probably.
0: Yeah, probably so, but that doesn't have to minimize what anybody else is going through. Come on, man. Don't be like that.
4: Hey, you guys are talking about the ship that's finally doing a port stop at Thailand? Dude, it's been over 200 days. There's going to be a lot of Thai-American children being born. Yeah, they're down there. Bunch of semen about the crab cheeks, man.
1: a bunch oh, of semen.

0: semen will be seen in Thailand.
1: That's a good call.
2: Yeah, that's good.
3: You're not wrong, probably.
2: I don't think he's wrong, no.
0: But then, you know, these guys might marry the Thai mother of their children, and then they'd get deported as soon as they got back, too.
2: Oh, so. Right.
3: Hopefully they get with ladyboys in Thailand.
0: Some of the innocent children are spawned from this.
3: Oh, come on.
2: Oh, no. Tarrant County in Texas is cutting nearly a third of its Election Day polling locations ahead of the fall's midterm elections. County commissioners voted along party lines Tuesday to eliminate 92 polling sites, leaving 224 locations to serve about 1.3 million registered voters. Tarrant County does use countywide voting, meaning voters can cast a ballot at any of those locations. Republicans who supported the cuts argue some polling places see very little traffic and reducing them will save money. But Democrats and voting rights groups oppose the move, arguing fewer locations could make voting more difficult, particularly in parts of Fort Worth and Arlington with large minority populations. The change comes as politically competitive Tarrant County prepares for November's elections. An El Paso man has died following a crash on Trans Mountain Road Monday afternoon. The El Paso County Sheriff's Office says 37-year-old Eric Reyes was driving a Toyota Tacoma westbound on Loop 375 when, according to the preliminary investigation, he made an unsafe lane change and collided with a Toyota Camry. Reyes was taken to a local hospital where he later died from his injuries. The crash happened near mile marker 20 and shut down part of Trans Mountain Monday afternoon. The investigation remains ongoing. El Paso police are outlining a new strategy to combat drunk driving as DWI arrests continue to rise across the city. Police say alcohol-related crashes make up less than 1% of all crashes in El Paso, but account for roughly 35% of traffic deaths. The new strategy will use DWI and crash data to identify problem areas and concentrate enforcement there. El Paso Police also plans to coordinate with the Sheriff's Office and DPS while working with bars and restaurants on proper alcohol service training and the dangers of over-serving customers. The plan also includes more prevention, education, and community involvement as the city looks for ways to reduce impaired driving deaths. Finally, MapQuest is suddenly the number one app in Apple's App Store. Do you remember MapQuest?
0: What am I supposed to think when you mention MapQuest?
3: Okay, it like used to be the thing that
0: like
3: you,
0: it's old fashioned or something.
2: Yes,
3: that used it used because to be back you, in the day that you would have to print out the directions.
2: Right, you would have to print out these directions.
0: Okay,
3: and that was the MapQuest.
2: The mapping service has seen hundreds of thousands of new downloads after announcing that it would continue calling Lake Ontario by its longtime name, despite President Trump signing an executive order.
0: Oh, so MapQuest is defying the president.
2: Yes.
0: And who's caved already? Google?
2: Google Maps has already made the change, and Apple has started updating its maps as well.
0: Oh, yeah. So maybe delete those and get MapQuest. Is that what it seems like people are doing?
2: That's what people are doing, because MapQuest says usage of its app is now about 50 times higher than normal following its decision. The company launched back in 1996 and was one of the original online mapping services, and now it's seen a huge boom after refusing to change it to Lake America.
0: Huh.
2: With your news, I'm Joanna Barba.
0: Lake America does have a nice ring to it, huh?
2: Yeah, I guess.
0: I'm just kidding. It's ridiculous. It's the most childish thing I've ever heard of.
4: Hi, folks. It's your favorite president, Donald Trump. Thirsty? Introducing Lake America bottled water. That's right. I changed the name of Lake Ontario to Lake America and then sent some people to Lake America and made them put the water in bottles, and now I'm selling it to you. Yep. Forget about that disgusting Lake Ontario water. Yeah. This Lake America water is cool, crisp, and refreshing.
5: Well, isn't it the same water?
4: Maybe you need to shut your stupid mouth. You ever think of that?
5: Huh?
4: Look, that old Lake Ontario water was loser water that only losers drank. But Lake America water is the water that winners drink. That I can tell you. Just yesterday, a guy came up to me with tears in his eyes and said, "Sir, this Lake America water is the best water I've ever tasted."
5: Whatever you say, Mr. President.
4: Lake America water, from Lake America to your lips. Very tasty. Order now.
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6: 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Athletics are number one. Participants are heroes. Go team, yeah.
7: We are joined by the El Paso Sports Hall of Famer himself from 600 ESPN El Paso, Steve Kaplowitz. Good morning, Kathy.
8: Good morning. How's everybody doing?
7: I don't know what we're going to start talking about today, but
8: I think we got topics.
7: We got...
8: You wearing your OU shirt on Friday? You know, wear your jersey for the UTEP game?
7: Man.
8: Is it not even worth breaking out the jersey?
7: I'm going to wait until the Sooners play.
8: Texas?
7: Yeah, Texas. Mm.
8: Yeah,
7: I'm waiting until they play somebody at least in their same league.
8: I like the fact that Friday's game against UTEP is not even worth you wearing an Oklahoma shirt.
7: I would feel a little dirty and just...
8: it's actually pretty funny.
7: Yeah, I'm not going to wear it.
8: That's great. You're like, that's in bad taste.
7: We're in this kind of silly season where I know we'll be airing the Miners game against Oklahoma on Friday.
8: Yes, you will.
7: We'll probably have a few of the first games because of conflicts on 600 ESPN, right?
8: That's correct. Well, we have Chihuahuas baseball.
7: You got Chihuahuas baseball. You got college football.
8: Yes, we'll be at the ballpark tomorrow for the El Paso Chihuahuas.
7: Today
8: is baseball. Mm-hmm. Second to last baseball game of the year. You gonna go?
7: No, I can't make it today.
8: Why?
7: I got a contractor coming out to my house. I got to meet him at a certain time.
8: Oh, you're getting work done.
7: Yeah.
8: All right.
9: Then why'd you invite me over to watch the Netflix documentary?
7: Oh.
10: That's nice.
7: Yeah. I mean, I can't go to a baseball park, but I'll be around the house meeting with this contractor.
8: Which Netflix documentary?
7: It's about Ray Gunn, the breakdancer from the 2024 Olympics.
8: Oh, wow.
7: Do you remember her? She was an Australian break dancer who was not good at all.
10: And she was like, yeah.
9: Yeah. Uh-huh. And then she got hate, so much hate.
7: Right. So there's
8: this
7: a documentary.
8: This was 2 years ago.
7: Get a load of this.
8: Yeah.
7: First of all, can we all just agree, breakdancing should probably never have been in the Olympics in the first place?
8: Well, and hang on. Now, if you have 80s breakdancing, that would be pretty that would be pretty wild to watch that.
7: My opinion, breakdancing doesn't belong.
8: Fine.
7: But
9: what's the name of the documentary?
7: This is great. Ray Gunn.
9: Untold
7: Ray Gunn, Breaking Badly. That's clever.
8: That's funny.
7: All right. That's what we're talking about, Cappy. So
8: sounds like a winner.
7: No baseball for me today.
8: All right. No worries. Well, the good news is the Chihuahuas are playing today, so they will keep that. This is their second to last homestand. And then they're back in a couple of weeks with the Dodgers AAA affiliate, the Oklahoma City Comets. And that'll end the home season for your El Paso Chihuahuas until 2027. And then we can just look ahead to UTEP, which we're already looking ahead anyway because the Miners are playing. Their football season kicks off in Norman against the Oklahoma Sooners, a game you'll hear right here on 600 ESPN El Paso. The Miners
7: with all the stuff going on
8: 41,
7: Friday.
8: 41-point underdogs, by the way, for UTEP.
9: 41?
8: Yes. Okay. Do you know Oklahoma's 10th in the country right now to start the season? 10th.
9: If I bet on...
7: I'm going to take UTEP to cover.
8: I mean, that's fair. UTEP covered against Texas last year when everybody thought they were going to get annihilated. So, you know, I mean, it's... I like the quarterback for the Miners better this year than last year. I think E.J. Colson has a chance to do very well with this offense, assuming that they give him the opportunity to throw the ball and move the ball down the field and don't play a very, I just hope they don't play a very conservative offense. Let's put it that way. You know, where you're not really, you want it to be unpredictable. You want it to have a little razzle dazzle. You want it to be something where, open up the offense. I'm hoping that'll be the case starting Friday.
7: All right, I got a few things to talk about here. Tony Romo.

0: Seems to have acknowledged that he is gotten out of control with his drinking.
1: Wow. That's like one of the first steps is to admit you have a problem. So the fact that Tony is doing that,
0: I had heard that his blood alcohol did clock in at over twice the legal limit.
1: So. Oh, really? Okay. All right.
0: You remember at the time we were watching the video and I was like, well, I can't tell by this video if he's drunk or not.
1: Yep.
0: And a lot of people are like, oh, yeah, he's so obviously blotto. Tony Romo pleaded no contest to the drunk driving yesterday. He will lose his license for 6 months. He has to complete an alcohol assessment program. When he gets his license back, he'll have to do one of those ignition locks that you have to break into and stuff.
1: Yeah.
0: More importantly, Tony Romo has admitted he has a problem. He posted on Instagram. He said that
1: Posted on Instagram?
0: He did. He posted this on Instagram. He said that multiple back surgeries not only ended his football career early, but left him dependent on painkillers. In an effort to get off the painkillers, he says he became over-reliant on alcohol.
1: Do you have the clip of Romo talking from his Instagram post?
0: I don't know, man.
1: I mean, that's...
0: Maybe, but I can't get... crap to work for me.
1: It's a written statement. Oh, that's the worst. You
0: wanted to hear him say it.
1: Yeah, I was interested to hear
0: Romo
1: this.
0: Romo says he hopes to return to CBS in time.
1: For what?
0: In
1: time for the start of the season. That's not happening. No. Did he mention that in his Instagram post that CBS is trying to buy him out of his contract? Did he put that one in there?
0: Is that right?
1: That's what we're hearing. CBS wants out. They want out.
2: But if he's good at his job, is he still good as an announcer?
0: I thought he was good the first season.
1: Yes, but he's not as good as he is the first season. So the first season when he was on, there was this phenomenon that he could guess the plays before they were happening.
0: And he would tell you exactly, and then it would occur.
1: Right.
0: the very next play, what he called it.
1: And people were watching this going, we weren't used to that. We weren't used to announcers correctly predicting all of these plays.
2: Yeah, that's what I thought.
1: And it looked like he was having the greatest time. And it's not like he's not having as much of fun now. He still is. But let's just say the novelty has worn off. That's the best way to put it. And there's other announcers, there's other analysts that are just better than him. That's just the other facts. But
0: I mean, who's better than Tony Romo?
1: Troy Aikman's better than Tony Romo.
0: You think Troy's better than Tony Romo?
1: Oh, yeah, absolutely.
2: Buzz disagrees. I know we've talked about this before where it was like, he's not as good.
0: No, Troy
1: I think Greg Olsen is better than Tony Romo.
0: How do you think J.J. Watts is?
1: He's okay. I think J.J. Watt, listen, they paired J.J. Watt up with Ian Eagle, and they were hilarious together. So I'm interested to see now that he goes in with Jim Nantz, who doesn't have Ian's personality. That'll be interesting to see what happens. But, still, Watt, I feel like, has a chance to be pretty good. Okay. And I feel like so does CBS, and that's why they probably want to remove Romo from the broadcast booth.
0: Did you see this story about Bill Simmons?
1: Not recently, no.
0: Okay. Who is Bill Simmons?
1: Bill Simmons is a sports commentator. He's big with the NBA. He once wrote an NBA encyclopedia that I have a copy of.
0: And I think he has a media empire.
1: He's been doing very well with his podcast network. And, he was originally a writer. That's where it started. But then he became more on ESPN, and that's where he grew.
0: On his podcast, Bill Simmons admitted to illegally proxy sports gambling through his daughter's boyfriend, and here he is making the admission on air.
3: Yeah. My daughter's boyfriend, Hank, who's a great kid, both turned 21 this summer, as did my daughter. Mm-hmm. And FanDuel is in Massachusetts, obviously. And there was a couple of bets I really wanted to get in. There was UCLA overs, but Houston, the market had not shifted appropriately yet. I can't have my daughter do it. My dad would have no idea how to do it. But Hank, I really trust Hank. I let Hank log into my FanDuel as me. I get the code to make sure it's me to my phone. I give him the code. He logs in. And I have all this money that I had from last year because I actually hit a bunch of futures last year. And he's putting in bets for me. And honestly, it was the closest I've ever felt to Hank. It's a real bonding moment for us.
1: Wow.
0: Is it illegal to have somebody else... in a different state, go on and place your bets?
1: If he's trying to bet

0: You can't bet in his state because it's not legal. But in his, you know, was it? It's his, not son-in-law. They're not married yet, but no, it's just his daughter's boyfriend.
1: Yeah.
0: Yeah, if he's placing bets for him in a state where it is legal, then technically, yeah, it'd be like you trying to bet in another state where you, like, you can't do the things here like you could do there. That's still illegal.
1: Yeah, does anybody care?
0: It's your account. No,
1: I don't think anybody cares.
0: All right, let me just make this statement and just get it over with. Sports betting now has become so commonplace. Everybody's figured out ways. It's crammed down your throat. Every time you watch a sporting event, you can't get away from it. No, and they've all figured out ways to get around all the hurdles that they've had in the past. I mean, this is not like the old days where you need a bookie to place your bets, because unless you're living in Vegas, you couldn't wager on sports. Now, for the most part, you can wager anywhere with any app and any service.
1: Yeah, does anybody even go to the sports book in Juarez anymore to lay down some bets on a
0: Saturday?
1: Yeah,
0: they do. They do. Oh, yeah, they do.
2: Speaking of which,
0: yes.
2: Prize Picks is where you can get the best prediction market of all time. Use code word Nico to get $5 off instantly.
0: What a great way to plug Prize Picks. That is a great way to do it. I love it. By the way, Nico spelled N-I-C-O. See, that's another interesting thing. So I have on another service, one of my codes is Cappy915. Do you know how many people have spelled it C-A-P-I, K-A-P-I, K-A-P-P-I? I'm like, no. So when I do the read and I talk about
1: K-A-P-P-Y.
0: Right. I actually have to spell it, because if I don't, I feel like somebody's going to put in the wrong wrong Cappy. They're going to get upset with me. So it's like, all right, let's just spell it out. K. It's like happy, but with a K. K-A-P-P-Y. So, yes, I do that.
2: We have an app.
1: Cappy Gilmore.
0: I would love to play golf like him.
2: We have a app chat message for Cappy. Big J, listen to us from Dallas, is asking, hey, Cappy, now that the owner of the Rams bought the Angels, does he see them somewhat turning into the Dodgers when it comes to spending, you think?
0: So it all depends on what's going to happen with this labor agreement, okay? Because baseball is heading for a lockout after this season is over. And even though they'll probably salvage most of next season, there's a really good chance that come March, we're not playing baseball. So the owners want a salary cap. If there's a salary cap, that is not going to make it easy for teams that love to spend to keep doing what they're doing, because you won't be able to exceed a certain amount. Now, the Dodgers have figured out the loophole through $1 billion in deferred payments.
2: Oh, okay.
1: Hey, I got a neckline call. It came in.
0: But I would love to see the Angels start to spend, by the way. That would be really good. Artie Moreno, unfortunately, has never put together a winner in Anaheim. And I would love to see the Angels do what the Dodgers have done. That would be fun.
1: I got a question for you, or it involves you anyway, Steve, but this came in overnight. So here you go.
3: Hey, Buzz, if Steve comes on, can you tell him what a good contest is? He had some stupid contest yesterday.
1: What?
3: Where you had to guess what the coach was talking about. And the coach was talking about nothing. It was just word salad.
0: Yes.
3: And nobody could guess what he was talking about.
1: You're aware of this?
0: He's right. Oh, yeah. This is called What You Talking About, Waldo.
3: And Kaplowitz thinks it's a great contest because nobody could guess what the coach was talking about.
0: I do.
3: Maybe you could clue him in and tell him that a good contest is when somebody gets what the coach is talking about and guesses correctly. I mean,
1: well, it's okay.
0: So let me give you some backstory. We debuted it yesterday.
1: Yeah, and that's the reason you wanted me to do a Gary Coleman impression.
0: Yes. Yes.
1: This guy comes to me and says, "Hey, say what you talk about, Walden, like you're Gary Coleman."
0: And he wouldn't do it.
2: You just did it right now.
1: I didn't do it.
2: You just said it right now.
0: Hey, Nico.
1: I

0: thinks it's a great contest.
1: Can I hear the contest?
2: Do you have
1: the clip?
3: Yeah, I've got the clip, and I don't have it. Like, what do you think? I'm going to just play it on my phone?
4: What's the name of the coach?
3: It's UTEP's head football coach, Scotty Walden.
5: Scotty Walden, yeah.
3: Yes. So here's the deal.
6: What you talking about, Walden?
3: I played the first clip, which was 40 seconds, and nobody could get it right.
6: Is he talking about a chicken and bowling shoes?
3: No, he was talking about the first scrimmage they played this year in the fall. And nobody could figure that out. So then we took a different clip where he spent like 7 seconds talking about the UTEP volleyball match from Sunday.
6: Yeah.
3: And that was guessed correctly within 5 minutes of playing the clip. So
6: I know the first time we roll out a contest, I'm never 100% sure how they're actually going to play out on
3: now,
6: the air.
3: Now, here's the reason why we started this contest, okay? The words, word salad, that I believe that was Dane who called you up there. And I believe that was 100% accurate in describing what happens during a lot of these press conferences.
6: Are you saying the coach, Coach Walden, does word salad sometimes?
3: Yes. Yeah, absolutely. 100%.
6: Is he aware of it?
3: No. But it's okay. But I mean, we are. And we've never done anything with it. But like sometimes on Sports Talk, we'll play these clips from press conferences. And we'll play like a minute and a half or like, oh, I'll give you a better example. Adrian asked about who's winning the kicking, like who's like ahead in the kicking game. And Scotty gave a 90-second answer. And in the 90 seconds, he really addressed the question only in the final 4 seconds of the clip. So we played it and we realized that there is at times a lot of things being said that don't necessarily relate always to the topic. So we decided, why not take 3 years of audio and turn it into a game show to where people have to correctly
4: figure out
3: identify
4: what he's talking about. So you're saying that the caller who's complaining is complaining about the very premise of the game.
3: Yes, which I think is the best game we've played in 30 years.
6: I'm dying to hear this. Yes. Can you go get the audio?
4: I can't find it myself.
3: What's that?
6: Can you get me the audio of your contest? Or at least of the Scotty Walden quote?
3: I mean, you know, it's...
5: Should it be on demand already, Steve?
3: It's on demand, right? But then I got to go. We got to find it.
6: Are you doing this contest because Scotty Walden's already out of town for the OU game?
3: Are they leaving? No, they leave tomorrow.
6: Oh, okay.
3: I'm sure somebody's told him about
6: it.
3: Isn't
6: he going to be pissed off?
3: I don't think he's going to be thrilled with me, but I haven't had a call yet. So, you know, it's okay. It's fine. I mean, I'll just have to explain to him why we're doing this, okay. what's happening with this. So I will tell you what.
6: Hey, are you going to tell him, you spew word salad sometimes?
3: Yes,
6: coach.
3: I would be happy to do it. We've all talked about it. In fact, yes, it's become a very, very big part of the show.
4: When did you do it? At the end of the show or the...
3: And by the way, somebody else commented on the app that this is why I'm not invited to press conferences, which, hey, could very well be the case.
6: You're not
3: days.
6: Invited to press conferences?
3: Well, I stopped going.
6: You're still invited to go.
3: I guess.
5: Why did you stop going, Steve?
3: I stopped going because we are not allowed to watch practice. So what happens is this, okay? The minute the actual team portion of the practice starts, where you can actually watch the players against each other, the media is kicked out. And then the media does not get to come back until the players speak after practice is over. So what that means is...
6: What do you guys do while you're waiting?
3: Exactly. You leave campus, or you just hang out in a room for 2 hours. It's ridiculous. So
6: I decided... Walk over to Rib Hut, get some damn ribs.
3: Last time this happened, I'm not going to lie to you. It was the very first practice we were invited to, right? So the team practice is starting, and I'm on the field. It's a nighttime practice. And I look at Adrian, and I said, wow, we're actually allowed to watch this. I can't believe it. And Adrian said, I know, this is unbelievable. And then the minute he's like talking about how we're able to watch it, boom, kicked out.
4: Get out of here.
3: So we went to Little Shack, had dinner, and came back. And that's when I told Adrian, I said, I'm done. I can't do this anymore. And I'm pretty much done. Because the truth is that we pride ourselves in wanting to talk the team up and get people excited for the games.
4: Yeah.
3: If I have no idea what's actually happening on the practice,

0: this field.
1: What to talk up?
0: Because we are not allowed to watch.
2: And why is that, though? I don't get that.
0: That is the coaches have decided 3 years ago to just keep everything bottled up so nobody can really see anything.
3: Is that normal for a college football program?
0: This is the first time in 31 years this has ever happened to me in my life. So this has never happened before. But the point is that if I can't get people excited for what I see on the field, why am I going? Or what am I? What am I? What's the point of listening to them tell me how great practice is? If number one, I really don't know if what they're telling me is the truth, and number two, I didn't get to see it for myself.
2: You'd be faking it.
0: So exactly. Yeah. So when everybody asks me what's going to happen, my answer is the same. Let's watch on Friday and find out together, because we're all going to see it for the first time together, because nobody really has any idea.
1: Okay. Speaking of college football.
0: Yes.
1: Lane Kiffin's bad guy wrestler act seems to be wearing thin on the rest of the college football world, especially with the head brass in the SEC. Reports are now speculating that if LSU continues going after players who'd previously inked deals in the NFL, extreme measures could be taken, like game boycotts, sanctioning.
3: Hey, and I want to point
0: out...
3: Wait,
0: UTEP is in the same situation as Lane Kiffin. They went after a safety who played his last season and with UTEP, and then was given a court injunction. And even though the Mountain West said that no teams are allowed to bring back fifth-year players, UTEP is trying to bring back Solo Barnes.
1: Well, sources are saying measures could include game boycotts, sanctioning, or expelling the school.
0: Wow.
1: And a dance or two through the legal system.
3: By the way, Lane Kiffin, when he talks about it, tries to be this, come off as this...
0: Heel? A heel wrestler?
3: No, not a heel wrestler. More of just like an innocent bystander. I don't know what's going on, but I asked my team and they all said we should, he's trying. He's the epicenter of this, at least as far as a coach goes.
0: It's a good point. It's a good point. It's true. It is true. But anyway, when UTEP's head coach Scotty Walden was asked about Solo Barnes this week, his quote was, "We're not out of the woods yet."
1: Mm.
0: So I guess that means that he's enrolled in campus. He's going to class. He's taking part in practices. He's in meetings, but he has not officially been ruled eligible to play on Friday. So I don't even know if Solo's going to make the trip. If he does, great. But it is interesting that the Mountain West has basically followed in line with the SEC, the Big Ten, and all the schools, all the conferences saying, no,
3: we're not doing this.
0: But UTEP was ready to say, yes, we're going to take him. So we will see how that story plays out here over the next few days and weeks.
1: And in our app chat, Yessie says, hi, can you say hi to Buzz and Steve? Shout out from PNC Bank.
0: She's the greatest.
1: Happy Wednesday.
0: I believe I met
3: her yesterday. I was in there yesterday, and somebody behind the counter said they listened to the morning show.
0: Aww. Oh, she's a huge fan of yours. In fact, when I go to the mobile drive-thru, she always says hi and wants me to say hi to you. So, again, she's a P1 listener, big fan of yours, and happy to hear that. And by the way, as far as this game show goes, listen, I mean, I've got lots of clips, so
3: it sounds like you're doing this from a place of animosity toward the coach, honestly.
0: No, but if you had good material for something,
1: it's good material.
0: Would you do it? If you had something that
3: would
0: you
3: stop with? Doing it if he let you watch the practice all the way through?
0: 100%.
1: I think we could do the same game. Like, let's get Brad and record Brad a little bit and then play it and be like, people figure out
3: what's he even talking about?
0: And by the way, if you win the contest, you win UTEP football tickets.
3: Oh, so hey,
0: we're giving away
3: so a booby
0: tickets.
3: Prize.
0: Why did you say that? Why are you starting up like that? That's not right.
3: You know how it's going to be. It's going to be as dismal as last season or worse.
0: I predicted 4-8.
3: You always predict 4.
1: It's
3: four
1: only a booby prize if you're the one giving him away, Buzz.
0: Now, let me say this. We did a podcast yesterday with Adrian. We went through game by game for the whole season. We think that if everything goes great.
2: Like best case scenario?
0: Best case scenario, 7-5. Okay. Best case scenario, 7-5. Worst case scenario, 1-11.
3: How are they going to get to 7-5? There'd have to be like a Marshall style plane crash.
0: God. You know, For somebody who rips me for this game, you're taking a way, you're going farther.

0: than me on that. My God, that is awful. Why are you saying that?
1: All right, Cappy.
0: You're talking about a plane crash for a football season? You can't do that.
1: Yeah, if the entire...
0: No!
1: I would say if that did happen to a minor opponent, the Miners would have at least a 50-50 chance of beating the team that never showed
0: terrible.
1: Up to play.
2: You're not
0: that
2: even giving them 100?
1: Thank you, Cappy. Talk to you tomorrow.
3: So long. KLAQ El Paso, a Town Square media station. 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

0: And they were talking about you got banned from minor press conferences, not for the reason you just said.
1: Ooh.
0: You got banned because every time they had an advertising photo shoot, you know, and you were included for your station, they said, everybody make the pickaxe sign with your hand, and you kept making the Texas Longhorn sign. And you thought you were getting away with it until they saw the proofs of the photos, and they thought that was disloyal. So tell the truth, Steve. You know it's the truth. Itawacho.
2: There's Itawacho guy.
3: That's hilarious.
2: Is that is there any truth to
4: Pat
2: that,
4: Lewis,
2: Steve?
4: Is that true?
3: No. It's funny. I wish it was. Listen, I like it. It kind of makes me wonder, hey, I should have done that one years ago. But no. That's not the case. I've never been banned from practice.
2: How about when Tim Floyd and you got into it in a press conference one time?
3: That was national news. That made national headlines.
2: Did you get banned from practice?
3: No, we just got into it. Well, I stopped going to practice.
5: But what happened?
2: No, you stopped.
3: Floyd? Well, actually, I don't think I ever went to Floyd's practices. Floyd, you know, what can I tell you? When he was coaching, how can I put this? I guess media was not, I mean, they were invited, but I never went to a lot of those practices during those years.
2: I find it weird that you didn't get along with Tim Floyd. I got along great with Tim Floyd. I really enjoyed Tim Floyd's company, man.
3: Can I tell you this? I had lunch with Floyd at least 4 or 5 times during the time he was at UTEP. I never knew there was an issue until that one.
2: Well,
3: incident.
2: He did. Okay, so part of it was he didn't like that you were reporting things about minor basketball that you'd seen on minor digs.
3: That's incorrect.
2: No,
3: again. No.
5: What's the
3: no,
5: story? Steve?
2: No, because when he was blowing up at you, he was saying, well, "You get."
3: He
2: your
3: was upset.
2: He called out that you take getting all your information from these fan blogs.
3: Yes.
2: Okay. Yes, that's what I just said.
3: Which is completely incorrect. Look, let me explain. Okay. Here's what would happen. The straw that broke the camel's back was one morning. Two players went into the transfer portal. Now, the transfer portal was in its infancy. This is long before NIL or any of that stuff.
2: It was over 10 years ago, right?
3: So I called him, and I left him a voicemail, and I said, hey, you lost two players. Can you give me something I can go with on the air so I can at least give the listeners kind of like your side of the story? Because I always like to do that with coaches. I like to get their side. So that way it's not one-sided. You get to hear both. Because when two players left the portal like that same day, that was highly unusual because the portal had not turned into what it currently is. So, and these are two players that were, at least at the time, thought to be, you know, future pieces on the minors. And he didn't make a comment. So I went on the air, and he wouldn't call me back and wouldn't respond. So I went on the air that day, and I said that after talking about the players, maybe Tim Floyd is losing control of his program. Well, that got back to him, mm-hmm. and that pissed him off. And that's why
2: the whole conference was
3: set up to just, you know, bombard me when I threw the question at him about why players are leaving. And, you know, again, if I didn't show up to that press conference, maybe that whole thing never happens.
2: Never would have happened.
3: Maybe he doesn't even go in that direction. Maybe he blasts me with
2: not being there.
3: That would have been an easy way to do it, too. I don't know. But the point is, we made up. We're on good terms. When the Haskins statue was dedicated, I came out. I saw him. I apologized for the whole... losing control line that set him off and talked about that and we're on
1: it's crazy how much in the sports world everybody seems everybody's on edge. It feels like
3: it took 8 years for Floyd to be on decent terms,
1: but not just
2: I mean it's so high pressure. Imagine what it's like at a real college football
1: stop. But my point is not even just a college program or the professional, even in high school. I have a question for you guys about high school football.
2: All right.
3: Oh, you never even played the clip, by the way, from...
2: Here we go. So he wanted me to do the voice part of Gary Coleman. So the contest is called, What You Talking About, Walden?
1: Mm-hmm.
2: So I guess without knowing anything else, we have to...
3: Here's the clip. People had to try to figure out what he's talking about.
6: We won, and that's what I'm excited about. Now, I went one time, I cheered for the wrong... we didn't score a point. I thought we scored a point.
3: So that was the clip. So you had to figure out what he was talking about there.
6: That unbelievable. We won, and that's what I'm excited about. Now, I went one time, I cheered for the wrong. We didn't score a point. I thought we scored a point.
1: Yeah, I have no idea.
3: So anyway,
2: I'm going to say he's talking about women's volleyball, Steve.
3: And that would have been right. You would have won.

0: tickets.
1: Oh, God. So
0: that was guessed yesterday by Chuko.
2: How would you know he was talking about women's volleyball?
0: Because that clip was 2 days old, and a lot of people had watched it because it was fresh off the press conference. So that was one of the first things he talked about. Okay. So that's why.
1: Nico, go.
2: Oh, okay. So, general football etiquette, I don't know what it is, but apparently it's not happening in some high schools. In Connecticut, the parents of a 16-year-old high school football player are calling out an assistant coach with the team. According to the boy's mom, the coach grabbed her son's helmet, threw it overhand like a dart at her son. The face mask hit the boy and cut him, and he was bleeding all over the place. Reports say the player was taken to the hospital where he received 3 stitches under his right eye.
1: The coach is probably going to be charged with assault and battery.
0: As well he should, and he should be out of the job.
2: I asked you guys, I thought that was like the coach thing. I thought coaches were rough and mean.
0: Not like that. You can be verbally abusive.
1: Can you even still do that?
0: I guess not.
1: When I did play football, and it's been a long time since I played football, like the coaches would grab your face mask in practice and like forcefully pull you at it. Hurt, man.
2: Sounds like they're mean.
1: They're mean, but they're also miserable. So a lot of these guys are just getting over the fact that they never really made it to college, certainly not to the pros. They're probably in a loveless marriage at home. A lot of these guys, I think, also have drinking and drug problems, and a lot of them are really attracted to the teenage cheerleaders. So that's just my experience with not all high school coaches, but some of them, and they got anger issues.
2: Not all older coaches marry the cheerleader. I guess Bill Belichick doesn't count, but that's not a stereotype.
0: Hey, they won over the weekend. Congratulations to Bill Belichick. He won his first game. He beat TCU. Big win for Belly.
1: A lot of the coaches didn't act like adults. They acted more like kids that got permission to boss other kids around sometimes is what I'm saying.
2: Like dudes who never grew up. But now they're just...
1: All kinds of misconduct that was just the way it was.
2: Weren't they also teaching you history?
1: Yeah, like social studies, and they made it clear they didn't give a crap about teaching history or geography or what the hell ever.
0: In that story, has the coach been suspended or fired?
1: He should be fired.
0: Yes, he should be fired.
2: Several players... So the school district is cooperating with an investigation. Several players reportedly witnessed the incident, but can't say for certain if they believe the coach intended to hit their teammate with the helmet.
1: Well, you threw the helmet and it did hit him. It doesn't matter. It's like, I shot a gun, but I didn't mean to hit anybody.
2: No reporting of him being suspended.
0: That's probably going to change, I would think.
1: I would think that's very quickly going to happen. Where was this?
2: Connecticut.
1: Connecticut.
0: Mm-hmm. Okay.
1: God, I didn't even know they played football in Connecticut.
0: What do you think? There's certain states that doesn't play football?
1: Yeah.
2: Alaska.
1: I figured there. That sounds like a state where they play lacrosse. The boys
0: do play lacrosse, and they've got good lacrosse teams in Connecticut.
1: Yeah,
0: really
1: that
0: good.
1: Makes more sense to me. Okay. Or maybe like the really competitive fencing team.
0: You got it.
1: We're going to do...
2: Does it make any difference that this was an assistant coach that threw a helmet
1: to? No, the assistants are the worst. They're the ones who don't have much to lose. So they're always the ones that are the biggest jerks.
2: Because apparently, I'm reading the story now. Apparently the boy's father said he's concerned about the circumstances surrounding why the person even threw it. He said, my son had somebody that was not a certified coach or trainer, a volunteer.
0: Oh my God, that's even crazier. So apparently this person was a volunteer that hit him?
2: Yeah.
0: Then that's not even a coach. That's like just a helper.
1: Okay, so I guess firing him's out of the
2: window. The parents
1: say
2: the assistant coach is not an employee of the school district.
0: Then it's probably more of a lawsuit that's coming, I would assume.
1: Or criminal charges.
0: Yeah, exactly right. That's right.
3: Whoop, whoop. That's the sound of the police. Whoop, whoop. That's the sound of the bees. Whoop, whoop.
1: It's time for our true crime report, actual crime stories from around the globe. And across the nation, and sometimes even here close to home. A lot of these stories are going to appall you, but some might make you laugh. That's just the way it goes. This one's pretty sad, though. A 36-year-old woman in Tennessee was arrested at an elementary school where she was in the pickup line. You know what that is. Your kids are getting out of school and your parents got to go in a line and pick their kids up.
2: I barely became familiar with them today because there's a school near my house and I made the mistake of going out at 3:30 in the afternoon.
1: And you were stuck in the whole procession.
2: Line.
1: Well, it's a thing that happens. She was drunk. It was 3:30 in the afternoon.

0: She was there to pick up her kid. Again, this was an elementary school. Eyewitnesses say they noticed she was slumped over the wheel. Jacqueline Reha was arrested in the elementary school pickup line after she showed up at 3:30 p.m. To pick up her child. School officials said they found her slumped over the driver's seat while waiting in line, so they called police.
1: Oh, my God.
0: The cops say she had glassy, watery eyes, slow, slurred speech, and a staggered, unsteady walk. Those were the hints to the police that she might have been drinking. She also had a bottle of vodka in her vehicle that was mostly empty. So Ms. Rhea said she only, quote, had two shots and was day drinking and refused a field sobriety test. She also threw some punches with the officers as they tried to haul her away, so that's never good. The report says that she kicked one of the officers, quote, near the groin. She was booked into jail on charges of DUI, second offense, felony assault on a law enforcement officer. The woman's previous DUI was in February of 2023. It's unclear if that was at a school pickup or if or what happened that day.
1: But to be so drunk, you're slumped over a steering wheel. Like, how'd you even think you were getting to school?
2: That's a miracle she even got to the school.
0: Sounds like she's in a, you know, it sounds like lucky nobody got hurt.
1: Yes.
0: But she's in a real bad, you know, that would be a lot of people's rock bottom there.
1: Yeah.
0: A man in Florida stole a car, and it ended up in a police chase with sheriff's deputies. This was Orange County, Florida. Man stole a car and led deputies on a chase.
1: So it's another Tuesday.
0: No, we get into it a little more. This one kind of stands out from the herd. The chase ended in the jail parking lot. So, yes, he basically fled police and drove himself directly to jail.
1: That's hilarious.
0: The sheriff's office shared a video of the end of the chase showing the guy turning into the Orange County jail parking lot. He got out, jumped a fence, and ran toward a pond on the property. The sheriff's office said it is not often that criminals take themselves to jail, but this one did. Thanks to the coordinated efforts of our deputies, he was quickly located and taken into custody.
1: Well, thanks to the coordinated effort of our deputies and the perpetrator.
0: Look.
1: Oh, he's right there in the jail parking lot.
0: Yeah. Moving on, we got plenty more stories to get to today. Two men were arrested within a couple of days of each other, joking that they had weapons at the same airport.
1: You cannot say bomb on an airplane.
0: I would say don't even, if that word is in your vocabulary, like don't order, I would never order a sake bomb in an airport bar. 52-year-old man named Osniel Blanco Lopez was arrested on Sunday after joking to an American Airlines employee. This was at Miami International Airport. The ticket agent said, "Do you have any dangerous goods?" The man said, "No," but then said, "I have a grenade," and started laughing.
1: What?
0: An airport bomb detection canine was brought out to check on his luggage. No explosives were found, and he told the police he was just joking around. He was charged with making a false report about placing a bomb. And one day later, so this was Sunday, on Monday, at the same airport, a 33-year-old man named Joel Guevara Crespo was arrested for basically making the same joke. The agent said, "Do you have any lithium batteries or incendiary devices in the bag?" And Mr. Crespo responded, "No, but I have a bomb."
2: What?
0: Do we need PSAs? I thought everybody, especially if you're in your 50s and 30s, you ought to know
2: you
0: this
2: know
0: by
2: that
0: now.
2: Already. Yeah,
0: you don't joke
2: like,
0: around.
2: Maybe they don't do that anymore. I got a bomb. Bomb, bomb, bomb.
1: Bomb, bomb, bomb, bomb.
0: In California, a registered sex offender who has a history of arrest for allegedly sniffing women's buttocks has been arrested again.
1: Did you see the picture of him?
2: There's a picture.
1: I looked up the story. He looks like a butt sniffer.
2: How do you look like
1: you
2: a
1: just
2: butt
1: have that
2: sniffer?
1: Butt sniff
0: you
1: face.
0: Just you can tell him yeah. when you see him.

0: Kalise Crowder is a registered sex offender because of previous incidents
1: butt of sniffing.
0: Here is a store manager who kicked him out of the store. This is Jimmy Coe describing exactly what this guy was doing.
2: I know he's harmless, but it's a weird fetish. Crouching down like he normally would, and he'll just look around and then just trying to take the chance to sniff like any woman's butt. First time I caught him, I was like, what is this guy doing? He looks creepy. You want to sniff butt? You could do sniff somewhere else.
1: Yeah, go to a strip club.
0: Yeah.
1: Yeah.
0: Update on the 300-pound lioness and her cub that were reported to be on the loose somewhere in the middle of Indiana.
3: Was it a lioness, actually?
0: Yeah, they haven't found anything. They have spent a lot of resources trying to find this, but...
1: Is there a lion on the loose?
3: We don't know.
0: It doesn't look like it, because people had called in and reported seeing a 300-pound lioness wearing a blue vest of some kind, or, you know, something.
1: It was dressed?
0: Well, it had a, you know, I don't know what kind, like a, I don't know what kind of vest it had on, but it had something blue and had a lion cub with her. However, one expert says that from what they've seen, they believe it was actually a wild hog and not a lioness.
1: Okay.
3: Are hogs that big?
1: Hogs that big.
0: Hogs get up to 300 pounds. For sure.
3: Man.
0: I don't know if that makes them comparable to a lion.
3: Right, yeah.
4: We got a call from a citizen right down the road here that he looked out his back window and seen what appeared to be a lioness and a cub moving through his property. Law enforcement has not made any confirmed sightings of this lioness and cub. The public, that's going to be our best bet as far as seeing anything like this. To report it to 911 so we can get some folks out here.
0: They have not been able to locate any evidence of a lioness, but they, it sounds like they also haven't found a giant hog either.
3: So how would you confuse them though?
0: Dark, I guess. Just, you'd be surprised what people misidentify. I saw for the first time when I was driving back from Colorado, a bear just like walking through. You know how you look over and you see like horses or cows or something?
3: Yeah.
0: Just a bear walking through like a rancher's field.
3: Was it like a black bear or the brown ones?
5: Oh, my God.
0: I think some people would see that and go, that's Bigfoot.
5: That's a bear.
0: Isn't that cool, though?
1: Did you stop and take a picture with it?
0: No, I was on the interstate, so I was going so fast I would have had to, you know, turn around.
5: Like, was that a bear?
0: No, it was clearly a bear. Would you find that an interesting experience?
3: Yeah.
5: Yes.
3: That's cool.
5: I ain't never seen a bear.
1: Except the guys at the club.
5: True. Uh-huh. True. Those are different types of bears.
0: And there you go. That is your true crime report for today.
6: Woo! I deal in crime and that kind of thing.
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0: 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We're giving away backstage passes for Godsmack. They're playing a free concert this Sunday at Speaking Rock Casino. And since we can't give away tickets to the show, we got a nice prize package, including T-shirts and other collectibles, and you get to meet Godsmack. So that's pretty cool. Where can you sign up for that?
1: That one is also on the KLAQ mobile app, and that one's real easy. That one does run until tomorrow, though. Tomorrow's the last day for you to be able to enter that. And all you got to do is tap Godsmack Contest on the app.
0: All right. We've got a few things to talk about before, and then we'll do maybe some news nugs. Okay, Nico? You got some comedy you want to promote?
2: Yeah, I definitely got some comedy I want to promote. I'm bringing back Wednesday workshops, so today it will be our first one back. For anybody interested in comedy, it's a place to come talk about hosting, jokes that you've got. It's for new people who want to try it. It's for people who are experienced already and joke writers. Or
0: curious.
2: Comedy curious, if you're just comedy curious. That starts at 7 p.m. That'll be at Numbers Brewery. The exact address is 810 Texas Street. It's kind of South El Paso, Texas. It's really kind of the new area is kind of being developed.
0: Okay.
2: Yeah, it's a real nice brewery. And then right after that, there will be an open mic, 8 to 10, courtesy of Bro Monroe, Bro Monroe Podcast and Ray Ruckus. Also, this Friday, the first qualifier for El Paso's funniest comedy competition gets started at Cinco Bar and Patio. That's right. We are having our first qualifier for funniest in 5 points. And the winner will be declared funniest in 5 points. They'll also get $100 in cash and bragging rights and automatically move on to the finals at the El Paso Comic Strip next year.
0: Okay. All right. A lot of comedy stuff coming up. I've got a number of things we didn't get around to, but I wouldn't mind mentioning. So,
3: Nico's News. Nico's News.
2: Shaman,
3: it's not really news.
1: Shaman.
2: Is that
1: the
2: really news.
1: Dancing with the Stars casting your news?
2: You know what? That's interesting because I do have that, actually.
0: Did they just announce it?
1: They announced the new cast.
4: Should we do, is it a star, right?
0: Yes. Yeah. Every time they announce a new thing, here's how we determine if the person is actually a star.
4: Yeah.
0: One of us
4: has to know, right?
0: Yeah, all of us combined, you know, span several decades. One of us has to be able to identify the star by their name alone.
4: Mm-hmm.
1: Gotcha.
0: Do you want to do it? It looks like you already have it.
2: Do you have it
0: ready?
1: No. I was just, because somebody did message me saying, hey, new cast has been announced.
2: I do have it.
0: Okay. Oh, well, let's get to that here in just a second. I'll take the first news nug. Robin Michelle Reiner's son, Jake, got married.
4: Oh,
0: now, Jake is not the one who killed him.
2: No.
0: He got married 8 months after his parents' deaths. Did you hear what's going on with the son who killed Rob and Michelle?
4: I think he's trying to get the money, right? From the, what is it called?
1: Their estate?
4: The trust fund or something?
0: Right, it's a trust fund. Yeah, he wants to get his hands on it, and they're not letting him do it.
4: I think they left him $1.5 million, I think. That's what I read.
0: Yeah, he wants to get a hold of that to use it for his defense.
4: Yeah.
0: Probably for his defense attorney, but.
2: Or cigarettes in prison.
0: Yeah.
4: You know, I looked into it a bit, actually, and I think they're supposed to give him like half of it at 30 years old, then the rest at 35, but they decided to not give him anything at 30 because they didn't trust him.
0: Yeah, because he was.
4: Mm-hmm. Yeah.
0: Had so many problems in his life going on.
4: So,
0: yeah, what do you do if somebody's already got these problems, especially if they evolve heavy drugs? Do you just give them their $1 million?
4: And I think there's a law in California that says that if you kill like the people that were responsible for the trust fund, you don't get it after, you know?
0: Yeah.
4: Yeah, so it's a complicated thing.
0: All right, Nico, what do you have as far as a news nug goes?
2: Sure. Well, first of all, I want to remind everybody to make sure you take care of the kids, right? A new program from New York, a deli manager, is doing something that I think everybody in El Paso should be.
1: Is this the one that if you take your report card and your grades improve, he gives you free stuff from the deli?
2: That is exactly what this is. A Staten Island deli manager who rewards students for good grades is expanding his efforts after receiving more than 500

0: $1,000 in donations. Whale Alessui has spent 3 years giving students cash and snacks for strong report cards or improving their grades. With kids now traveling from across the country, all of America, just to go to New York to cash in their report card.
1: He was featured on the Good News segment.
2: But they travel across the country to get a deli sandwich?
0: It could be a deli sandwich.
1: Some of them get snacks. Sometimes they'll give out cash.
0: Yeah.
2: Oh, okay.
0: So he's turned to his more than 1 million TikTok followers to collect school supplies. I just think it's a great program.
1: I think most recently with some of the donations that he got, he was able to fund an entire classroom.
2: Okay.
0: $100. You get $100 for improving past. Wait, you don't think this is.
2: Yeah, it's great.
0: All right.
2: Okay. It's no way to run a business.
0: Okay, dude. Well, I don't know what you want. I just thought it was a cool thing that maybe people in El Paso could start doing.
2: Well, I'm just sitting here listening.
0: You're there rolling your eyes and going, what kind of story did Nico choose here?
1: Buzz, would you like to share your next news?
0: Yeah, go with yours.
1: I think he just wants to go next.
2: The Trump administration.
1: Oh, my God.
2: Has recruited two MAGA celebrities for a Shark Tank style show where businesses will compete for $1 million in prize money. So the hosts are going to be Nicki Minaj and Dean Cain.
1: Of TV Superman?
2: Was he Smallville? Was his?
1: No.
2: Was he Clark and Lois? What the hell? It's the one with Terry Hatcher.
1: Lois and Clark.
2: Was that what it was called?
1: I think so.
2: Okay. So Nicki Minaj and Dean Cain. Now,
1: sounds thrilling.
2: Yeah. But at least I can identify those two people as celebrities whose names I know.
1: Sure, yeah.
2: Let's get into the Dancing with the Stars cast, because I've noticed they've been trying to foist a lot of non-stars, and it's called Dancing with the Stars.
1: They're a little touched in the head, I think.
3: Combination of words of the day. Nice. Yeah.
0: All right, let's start with the first one.
3: Let's do it.
1: Oh, I need a little.
0: Yeah.
1: Okay, go.
0: Number one, Connor Wood.
1: I'm already starting wrong. I don't.
3: No idea.
2: I apologize to anybody that this might get
3: who
2: back to.
3: This guy? Yeah.
2: But we need to identify based on your name, or unfortunately, you do not have star status. What's the name again?
0: Connor Wood.
3: So, no idea. I looked him up, though.
2: Well, don't do that, Danny. That's not how we're playing.
3: Oh, but this is who he is.
1: Yeah, that's the point. You don't look him up.
3: Okay, so we're just gonna say you don't know who he is.
1: Yeah. You don't know who he is.
2: Sorry,
1: off the bat.
2: After
1: Nico reveals who it is, then we can look him up.
3: Oh, okay.
0: Connor Wood. Do you want me to do it after each one, or just go through?
2: After each one.
3: Yeah.
0: Connor Wood is a comedian and podcaster. His podcast is called Fibula.
2: Podcasters. Podcasters.
1: Podcasters are stars now, bud.
2: Podcasters.
1: Yes.
0: Yeah, you didn't know that.
1: They get played a lot.
2: I think it's like 2 more years, and I'm gonna get my shot.
1: Dough.
3: Sure, but
1: you're gonna get your shot.
2: Yeah,
1: you have a show.
0: Yeah,
1: this is it. This is like a podcast.
0: You could be turning this show into a podcast.
3: He means in 2 years he'll be
2: on Dancing with the Stars.
1: Oh, yeah. Oh. Maybe.
2: All right, give me another one.
0: Jackson Olsen.
3: No idea.
2: God, I'm gonna go out on a limb. I can take a guess.
1: I don't know any of these white boys so far.
3: Mm-mm.
2: Jackson Olsen. Is Jackson Olsen related to the Olsen twins?
0: Ooh. Nope, he's a Savannah Banana baseball player.
3: Come on.
1: The Savannah Banana guy.
3: Is he in the bench or like?
0: No,
1: he's, I think, second baseman or something like that.
0: Do you like him because he's hunky or something?
1: He's hunky and fun. Those Savannah Banana games, man, they look so much fun.
2: Okay, unfortunately, he did not pass our test.
3: No, not at all.
0: Ezra French.
2: You gotta be kidding me, man.
1: You're just making up names now, I think.
0: I'm not.
1: Ezra French. Nothing.
0: Paralympic gold medalist.
1: Good for him.
2: What's the para part of that? Any idea?
0: Paralyzed? I don't know.
1: I think Buzz wants to ask. What is his...
0: I don't know what his disability is.
2: Okay.
0: Connor Levin.
2: Well,
3: Connor...
2: Whatever.
1: These are not stars. No. What the hell?
2: Connor Levitt.
3: Nope, no idea.
2: I'm going to make a guess.
0: Go for it.
2: Caroline Levitt's elderly husband.
1: Oh, my God.
2: Nope.
0: Nope. The Secret Lives of Mormon Wives personality.
1: Oh.

0: it's...
1: Apparently, no real celebrity answers back and says, yeah, I'll do it.
0: All of these are just internet people, really.
2: Sierra Miller. Or Ciara Miller.
3: Ciara Miller. Ciara.
0: No idea.
3: Ciara Miller.
2: Summer House star.
1: Okay, guys.
3: What is Summer House?
1: What is Summer House?
0: Yeah, what is that?
2: Great
0: is that
2: question. A it's a show. Sarah Jane Nader.
1: I think they forgot what the concept of Dancing with the Stars was.
3: No, I think to some people out there, these are stars, man.
2: It's because entertainment is so fractured and niche. You could have your own interests and not pay attention to anybody else.
1: If you're going to try and convince us to watch a show with stars dancing, get stars. Get Matt Damon to do it.
2: Sarah Jane Nader.
0: No.
1: Ralph Nader's daughter.
2: That's a good answer. Love Thy Nader reality star.
3: Love Thy Nader.
0: That's
3: funny.
0: How many left, Nico?
2: We got a bunch. I'm going to go through the ones you
1: think
2: made.
1: Think how many people must have said no to get to this point at Dancing with the Stars.
2: Julia Stiles.
1: Ooh, yes.
3: Yes.
2: Who is she?
0: Who is that?
1: Bring it on.
3: Katarina Strep. What? No.
0: Oh.
1: Something Katarina about Strapper a dancing thing.
3: Save the Things I Hate About You. And Save the Last
2: and
3: Dance.
2: Save the
3: yes.
2: Last Dance.
1: Wait, Julia Stiles.
2: Yes.
3: Julia Stiles.
1: Save the Last Julia
3: Dance.
1: Stiles, you are still a star.
3: Julia
1: Bravo.
3: Stiles.
2: Guillermo Rodriguez.
1: Jeez.
0: Is he the one from...
2: I think you're on it.
0: Jimmy Kimmel? All right, yeah.
1: Oh, that's his little sidekick?
2: His sidekick.
0: Guard, yeah.
1: You know what I was going to say? Manny from Modern Family.
2: What, you mean Manny's dad?
1: Any more?
2: Taylor Hanson.
3: Oh.
1: From the band Hanson.
3: Mbop.
1: Mbop.
2: Very true.
3: I think the middle one.
1: God, I mean, they were a pretty famous band when they were out there making music. I wonder if he's going to show up. I'm like, what did I sign up for? Who are all these nobodies?
3: Who are all these?
2: Gianna De Laurentiis.
3: Giada.
2: Sorry.
3: Oh, Gianna De Laurentiis.
2: Yes.
0: Who's that?
3: Wait, now I'm confused.
1: Wait.
3: No, the cook.
2: Yes.
3: Woo!
2: Celebrity chef.
3: Oh, yeah. Food Network.
2: Food Network host.
0: I've seen a bunch of cookbooks to their face. Yeah.
2: Okay, this is the name you might...
3: She says it Parmigiano Reggiano.
2: A name you might not have heard in a while, Joanna, specifically her. I don't think anybody else will get this. Jenna Dewan.
0: No.
3: Jenna Dewan. No.
2: Step Up and the Rookie Actress.
3: Oh, Jenna Dewan!
2: Yeah.
1: What? Serious?
3: She's an actress, yeah.
1: Okay.
3: Channing Tatum's ex-wife.
2: Yes, exactly. Ooh. That would have been too easy if
0: right,
2: I had said
0: right,
2: that.
0: Yeah, yeah, yeah.
2: And finally, but the last famous person you'll recognize, Tatiana Ali.
1: Yeah.
3: Oh, my God. Ashley Banks?
2: That's
3: Hell
2: right.
3: Yeah.
1: Daughter of Muhammad Ali. No, seriously, I think she is Muhammad Ali's daughter.
2: No, nope. it's the Fresh Prince one.
3: The Fresh Prince
1: I
3: one.
1: I think she's Muhammad Ali's daughter.
3: I don't think she is.
1: Will you look that up for us, Nico?
2: Yeah, I'll look it up.
1: Titania? Is that her name?
3: Tatiana Ali.
2: Titania? I do not
3: believe. Her parents are not
0: think so.
3: Muhammad Ali.
2: Yeah.
1: I honestly believe. She was on Fresh Prince?
2: She was
3: on Fresh Prince.
1: What did she play?
3: Ashley Banks, the little sister. Or I guess his little cousin.
1: Little cousin, right? Okay. So we got three, maybe four.
3: All right, three stars.
0: Well, I feel like five more, so...
2: The rest are reality stars from The Traitors or...
1: Wait, you're not going to say those names?
2: You want me to?
3: Why? Just, you're not going to get it?
2: Nobody, nobody's
3: going to
2: get
3: all
2: it.
3: Mad.
2: Yeah. Amber Glenn. You want Amber Glenn?
0: No.
1: Nope, don't know.
2: Olympic gold medalist, figure skater. Mara Higgins.
1: Don't know.
2: The Traitors and Love Island star.
1: Okay.
2: Harry Shum Jr. or Harry Shum Jr.
3: Oh, Harry Shum Jr. He's already a dancer, I think. He came out on Glee.
2: He did come out on Glee. He was an actor. Good job, Joanna. And that is it.
1: You remember when Alfonso Ribeiro was on it?
2: He's the host.
1: He's now the host, but he was on it a season.
3: Dude, I had never watched this show.
1: Which should have tipped you off that it's kind of BS, because when he was a child, Alfonso Ribeiro was on Broadway. He was the tap dance kid.
2: I wonder if that's going to be a conflict of interest for Tatiana Ali
3: Tatiana.
2: And Ribeiro.
3: Carlton and Ashley.
2: Yeah, Carlton and Ashley.
3: They were siblings.
2: Because he's the host and she's going to be a contestant.
3: Buzz's face.
2: He's like, looks... Okay, you look like constipated.
1: Yeah. Who is Carlton?
0: Are you constipated?
1: The butler?
3: Alfonso Rippey. No.
2: No, the Carlton dance. Did you?

0: not watch Fresh Prince of Bel-Air?
1: And he does.
2: Not when I could avoid it.
3: Exactly.
0: It's why? Wait, why do you say that proudly?
3: It's pretty good.
0: You know, it's a universally beloved show. I don't know why you would be proud of not liking it.
2: Yeah, I'm not proud of not liking it.
3: First Big Bang, now this?
2: I don't know. It's just, you can't watch everything.
0: Is it because it had black people in it?
2: That's what it was.
0: Was it the black people?
2: No, of course not. It had Will Smith, and I knew just by looking at him, I could see it in his eyes, he was eventually going to slap Chris
3: 30
2: Rock.
3: 30 years in the future.
2: At the, 30 years in the future, he's going to slap Chris
0: you
2: Rock.
0: You saw a dark
2: the,
0: future.
2: I saw it coming.
1: You
2: I read his tea
1: the
2: leaves.
1: World.
2: All right, we got to wrap things up, guys. Have a great day. We'll be back tomorrow and start the show around 6 a.m. So long until then.
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I'm Joanna Barba from the Buzz Adams Morning Show. I'm sticking around and getting you through the hump day work day. 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

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I'm Joanna Barba, and I promised you that first code word of the day for your chance to see Breaking Benjamin in Palm Beach. 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

0: 95.5 KLEQ Aerosmith with Walk This Way. 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

95.5 KLEQ, Ozzy Osbourne and Over the Mountain. I'm Joanna Barba. We're getting closer to lunchtime and keeping your hump day moving. 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I'll tell you how you can make that happen coming up. 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

0: 95.5 KLAQ, Autumn Keynes with Gone, Gone, Gone. I'm Joanna Barba. 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

0: 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I'm Joanna Barba. 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

95.5 KLAQ, Aerosmith with Living on the Edge. I'm Joanna Barba. We've made it to lunchtime, which means you can officially stop pretending you haven't been thinking about what you're going to eat since 10 this morning. I'll keep the rock coming while you figure it out. 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

95.5 KLEQ, Shinedown with Young Again. I'm Joanna Barba. If you're always looking for some new rock to add to your playlist, Q Connected has you covered this Sunday. Daniel Paulus has new music from In This Moment featuring Dayseeker, plus a couple of songs off The Warning's new album, Everything's Falling. 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

95.5 KLEQ, Whitesnake, and Here I Go Again. I'm Joanna Barba. September is already looking pretty good if you're ready for some live music in El Paso. Godsmack brings the Rise of Rock World Tour to Speaking Rock Casino this Sunday, September 6th. That one's free for everyone 21 and up. Then the Mars Volta takes over the Abraham Chavez Theater September 10th, followed by Theory of a Dead Man, Seven Dust, and Return to Dust on September 15th. Plenty of chances to get out and see some live music this month, and you can keep up with all the shows coming to El Paso.

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95.5 KLAQ, Guns N' Roses with Mr. Brownstone. Axl Rose is sending a big thank you to everyone who reached out after the recent loss of his cat, Whiskey Rose. Whiskey passed away last week at the age of 16. And Axl says all the kindness and support from his fans has meant a lot to him. Who knew that he was a cat daddy? I'm Joanna Barba, and if you're looking for your next favorite song, you might find it this Sunday on Q Connected. Daniel Paulus has new music from In This Moment featuring Dayseeker, plus tracks off The Warning's new album, Everything's Falling. 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

it for me today. I'll be back tomorrow morning on the Buzz Adams Morning Show, and then right back here for Middays to help you rock through your work day. For now, I'm leaving you with the legend himself. It's Tony Iommi and World Alone on 95.5 KLEQ.

second of today's four code words to win you the trip to see Breaking Benjamin in West Palm Beach after the warning. Kerosene for the new album, Everything's Falling, 95.5 KLAQ, El Paso's best rock.

0: 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Warning fans are loving the new album, Everything's Falling, so far. If the Warning Army is driving this, reviews are over the top. And even if they're not, people who aren't part of their diehard fan club are responding very, very positive about the new album. That's where you find the song Kerosene. I'm Kevin Vargas. 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I-10 at Geronimo and 1700 North Zaragoza. 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UNTIL. Until. Put it in. Next one's at 5. And then Chuck Armstrong has one 8 o'clock during Loudwire Nights. Just 3 more days counting today to enter code words because someone's going to win a trip this October to see Breaking Benjamin.
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0: 95.5 KLAQ, El Paso's best rock. 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Besides In This Moment, we'll play more songs from that Warning album that was just released last week, Everything's Falling. And Daniel Paulus puts the local spotlight on bands with strong El Paso roots, Mars Volta. They're coming to town, playing the Abraham Chavez Theater September 10th, and we'll feature them this Sunday. 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

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They changed their name to Breaking Benjamin, became a national phenomenon. This is a new song from them. 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

0: 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Nickelback's already announced the fact that 2027 is going to be their year to be road warriors. 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

0: 95.5 KLAQ, El Paso's best rock with Priest. I'm Kevin. I was just talking about how the Godsmack concert coming into town this Sunday, speaking of Rock Casino, and tomorrow night's the deadline to enter to win the merchandise pack and to meet the band. But that's not the only Godsmack party you get to have. The one on the radio, also free, just like the Speaking Rock concert, will be this Friday, 4 o'clock, our weekend starter six-pack. Yeah, I know, we do this thing at 5. But again, this week, there's going to be football at 5. We got the UTEP Miners opening game on KLAQ, so we'll do the weekend starter six-pack at 4, because we would not want to deprive you of enjoying Godsmack prior to the show. Another thing to get you pumped up for Sunday night's concert.
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One was from Ashes to New. 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

Deftones fans are passionate. And if there was ever a reason to take a road trip this fall, it's Sick New World in Fort Worth, because they will be part of the lineup of that big metal concert event. 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

0: 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They are Autumn Kings. Their song, Gone, Gone, Gone. Get to Palm Beach. It's October. Approximately 1 hour from now, your next code word. Third of the day's four. We're getting toward the end. I mean, we're getting toward the end of code words, so a winner is not that far off from being found. For this trip, courtesy of BMG, Breaking Benjamin, West Palm Beach, also brought to you by Hero Music, your local option for top new music gear, I-10 at Geronimo, 1700 North Zaragoza. Hotel, airfare, and tickets to the Think Financial Amphitheater in West Palm Beach for this concert on October 20th.
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95.5 KLAQ, El Paso's best rock, GNR. I'm Kevin. Coming up on Sunday, our new music discovery program, Q Connected. It's going to be the last airing for a few weeks. Cowboys football is about to preempt Q Connected for, I think, the first three Sundays after the start of the season. Sunday Night Football is the opener. That's against the Giants on the 13th. This Sunday, Q Connected is going to feature the new song from the collaboration between In This Moment and Dayseeker. Also, more songs from the new Warning album, Everything's Falling. And Daniel Paulus will feature the Mars Volta. They're going to be here September 10th, Abraham Chavez Theater. Tickets still available. 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

It might be one of the coolest Christmas presents you could ever give the rocker in your life. Cost a few bucks, but seeing them at the Sphere in Las Vegas, so worth it. They haven't announced any plans beyond that. Thank you, Shinedown, for coming here. Young Again, 95.5 KLAQ.

0: 95.5 KLAQ, El Paso's best rock, Led Zeppelin, Ramble On. Something I'm not going to do. I'm going to get right to it. Here's the code word. That's at 5 o'clock. Today, you enter this to be registered to win the trip to see Breaking Benjamin in Palm Beach. It is defeat. D-E-F-E-A-T. What we want the Cowboys to do to the Giants on the opener and not the other way around. Tap the KLAQ app. Put defeat in the 5 o'clock entry for today, Wednesday, and you'll be in the running to win this trip courtesy of BMG and brought to you by Hero Music. Visit hero-music.com. It's tickets, it's airfare, and it's the concert in West Palm Beach this October. Not many code words left, so you better get the final ones in to increase your odds of being selected the winner.
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0: 95.5 KLAQ, El Paso's best rock. Joanna Barber from the Buzz Adams Morning Show, who also now helps rock part of your midday, has said that Grand Theft Auto is the game El Paso needs. 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

guy's name is Bill Murray. Not as in two words, it's one word. It's pronounced the same as the actor, Saturday Night Live alumni, with two words. 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